On WCLV's Ovations, we've heard the Baldwin-Wallace Symphonic Wind Ensemble performing Kimberly Archer's Fanfare Politia, composed for the inauguration of President Biden and commissioned by the United States Marine Band. Our next work remembers the children and adults killed at Sandy Hook Elementary School in Newtown, Connecticut. The work that we are going to hear, entitled Into the Silent Land, was commissioned by a consortium of schools and individuals to remember the 20 children and 6 educators who were killed by a gunman at Sandy Hook Elementary School in Connecticut. Composer Steve Danu grew up in the town and attended the school, though not at the time of the shootings. He considered writing music reflecting on the tragedy, but he said he struggled to know where to start. He ultimately found inspiration for this lament from the poem Remember by Christina Rossetti. The excerpt, which you will hear, reads, "Remember me when I am gone away, gone far away into the silent land, when you can no more hold me by the hand. Remember me when no more day by day you tell me of our future that you planned. Only remember me, you understand. Remember me when I am gone away, gone far away into the silent land." The narrator in this performance of Into the Silent Land by the BW Symphonic Wind Ensemble is Isabel Haskell, a fifth grader who was a member of the junior dance company at the Baldwin-Wallace Community Arts School.

when no more, day by day, you tell me of our future that you'd planned. Only remember me.

in the shootings that occurred at Sandy Hook Elementary School on December 14, 2012. The composer is Stephen Danu, who grew up in that area. The narrator was Isabel Haskell, a member of the junior dance company at the Baldwin-Wallace Community Arts School. Brendan Caldwell conducted the Baldwin-Wallace Symphonic Wind Ensemble on WCLV's Ovations. The work is entitled Into the Silent Land. The poetry is by Christina Rossetti from a poem entitled Remember. The next work on this Ovations concert from the Baldwin-Wallace Conservatory features Gabriel Piquet, who teaches saxophone and jazz studies. The Fantasia for alto saxophone was written by a composer well known by band performers and teachers, but perhaps not so well known by the general public. Claude T. Smith was born in Missouri in 1932 and composed extensively in the areas of instrumental and choral music. Here is Gabriel Piquet with the Baldwin-Wallace Symphonic Wind Ensemble.

Baldwin-Wallace faculty member Gabriel Piquet with the BW Symphonic Wind Ensemble in Claude T. Smith's Fantasia for alto saxophone, written in 1983 for saxophonist Dale Underwood, a performer who has been called the Heifetz of the saxophone. The program is Ovations on WCLV.

this Ovations concert on WCLV. I'm Jacqueline Gerber. An anti-war satire of the good soldier Schweik and his fortunes in the World War was written by the Czech novelist Jaroslav Hacek following World War I. The 1957 opera based on the book includes the six short pieces that we're going to hear now. Here's a suite from Robert Kirk's opera The Good Soldier Schweik, performed by the Baldwin-Wallace Symphonic Wind Ensemble on WCLV.

On WCLV's Ovations, we've heard a suite from the 1957 opera The Good Soldier Schweik by Robert Kirke. Brendan Caldwell conducted the Baldwin-Wallace Symphonic Wind Ensemble. The term steampunk refers to a subgenre of science fiction and fantasy that incorporates technology and aesthetics inspired by 19th century industrial steam-powered machinery, most often set in the Victorian era. Erica Svanoe's steampunk suite has been transcribed for wind ensemble from the original chamber work. The four sections are fancifully described as Charlie and the Mechanical Man Marching Band, The Strange Case of Dr. Curie and Madam Hyde, Bertie Wells Attends Mr. Verne's Lecture on Flying Machines, and Barnum and Tesla's Tandem Bicycle. Here is the Baldwin-Wallace Symphonic Wind Ensemble.

0: our final work on this Baldwin Wallace Symphonic Wind Ensemble program on WCLV's Ovations was the Steampunk Suite by Erica Svanto, a composer who lives in the Minneapolis area. In addition to her considerable musical output, she is the creator of a card game based on Jane Austen's novel Pride and Prejudice. The card game is called Marrying Mr. Darcy. Brendan Caldwell is director of wind ensembles at BW, and he conducted this concert, which took place February 11th, 2022. The audio engineer for this concert was Bill Hartzell. The executive director for Baldwin Wallace Concerts on Ovations is Susan Van Voorst. I'm Jacqueline Gerber, your producer and host. Please join WCLV next week at this time for Ovations.
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2: Welcome to In Tribute to A. Grace Lee Mims. I'm Jacqueline Gerber. Grace Mims hosted a program called The Black Arts for 43 years on WCLV. It was heard Wednesday nights from 10 to 11. And when she died in October of 2019, we decided to preserve this time slot in her memory. Later, we're going to hear the Violin Concerto No. 2 by Florence Price and the Montgomery Variations by Margaret Bonds, based on civil rights conflicts in the 1960s. Right now, Luther Henderson took music from the Well-Tempered Clavier by Bach and had some fun with it. The result was the Well-Tempered Bach.

0: on WCLV. We heard the Canadian Brass performing the Well-Tempered Bach. Luther Henderson took music from the Well-Tempered Clavier and translated it into bebop, blues, and Dixieland styles.
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0: 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Randall Gooseby is the violinist, and this is from his concerto debut album on the Decca label. The Philadelphia Orchestra is led by Yannick Nezet-Séguin.

0: on WCLV. The Violin Concerto No. 2 by Florence Price was published in 1952, near the end of the composer's life. We heard a recording from 2022. Randall Goosby was the violinist. Yannick Nezet-Sagan led the Philadelphia Orchestra. Randall Goosby is on the Juilliard faculty now, and he won in 2022 an Avery Fisher Career Grant. This is what happens when you practice, practice, practice.
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2: 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Artistic director Jeanette Sorel leads the full orchestra in the music of Rameau, Bologna, Grétry, and Mozart's Paris Symphony. 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
0: Next on WCLV is the Montgomery Variations by Margaret Bonds. It was published in 1964 and dedicated to Dr. Martin Luther King Jr. It was composed after the 16th Street Baptist Church bombing in Birmingham, Alabama in 1963, and also inspired by civil rights efforts in Montgomery, Alabama. Margaret Bonds wrote about this piece. The Montgomery Variations is a group of freestyle variations based on the Negro spiritual theme, I Want Jesus to Walk with Me. The treatment suggests the manner in which Bach constructed his partitas, a bold statement of the theme, followed by variations of the theme in the same key, major and minor. Here's the Royal Scottish National Orchestra on WCLV, conducted by Kellen Gray.

0: On WCLV, we've heard the Montgomery Variations, published in 1964 by Margaret Bonds. Kellen Gray led the Royal Scottish National Orchestra.
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0: Our next soloists are the Brothers McGill, Damara McGill, who is the principal flute of the Seattle Symphony, and Anthony McGill, his brother, who is the principal clarinet of the New York Philharmonic. In this recording, they appeared with the Chicago Youth Symphony, and they play the Allegro, the opening movement, from the Concertante for Flute and Clarinet by Franz Danzig.

0: We heard the Chicago Youth Symphony led by Alan Tinkham with Anthony McGill, who is the principal clarinet of the New York Philharmonic, and his brother Demara McGill, who is the principal flute of the Seattle Symphony. We heard the Allegro, the opening movement, from Franz Danzi's Concertante for Flute and Clarinet from 1814. I'm Jacqueline Gerber. I've been your host for In Tribute to A. Grace Lee Mims. I hope you've enjoyed what you've heard and that you'll tune in next Wednesday night at 10 on WCLV, where the Quiet Hour is coming up in a moment.
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2: French composer Mélanie Domange, who went by a pen name of Mel Bonice, wrote a few pieces inspired by great women of the past, literature, and real-life people. Here is her depiction of the character Ophélie, Ophelia, from Shakespeare's Hamlet, played by Maria Garcia.

pianist Maria Garcia performing Ophélie or Ophelia by French composer Mel Bonis. And we have more by that composer next. I'm Peter Van de Graaff, a huge work by Nikolai Myaskovsky, the Russian composer, Soviet composer, a close friend of Sergei Prokofiev, his Symphony No. 5. And first, this piece, which is simply called Peace by Mel Bonis, played by Juliette Urel, flute, and Hélène Couvert, piano.

0: these days we're seeing a lot of recordings come out of music by a really wonderful French composer named Mel Bonis. That was her pen name. Mélanie Domange was her real name. And that was a performance by Juliette Hurel, flute, and Hélène Couvert, piano, of a work called simply Peace, P-I-E-C-E, by Mel Bonis.
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0: Here is one of the many symphonies by one of the most prolific composers of symphonies in history. His name is Nikolai Myaskovsky, and this is the fifth of his 27 symphonies. It's played by the USSR Symphony, conducted by Yevgeny Svetlanov. This from 1918.

USSR Symphony and Yevgeny Svetlanov conducting. That is the Symphony No. 5 by Nikolai Myaskovsky. The fifth of his 27 symphonies. Myaskovsky's best friend was Sergei Prokofiev. Here's a famous tune by that composer.

0: famous march from the opera The Love for Three Oranges by Sergei Prokofiev has been arranged innumerable times. In that recording, Midori was the violinist and Robert McDonald the pianist.
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0: This is Peter Van de Graaff speaking. I have a couple of recordings here with Yo-Yo Ma, cellist, along with some other musicians. Before we get to the piano trio by Chopin, here is Yo-Yo Ma with the Rome Sinfonietta. Ennio Morricone is the conductor, and music from his film score, The Mission.

Ennio Morricone conducting music from his film score, The Mission, Yo-Yo Ma, the cellist. Every work that Chopin ever composed had the piano in it, usually solo piano, but he did write a few other pieces which had other instruments involved, including this, his piano trio. Emmanuel Ax is the pianist, Pamela Frank the violinist, and Yo-Yo Ma, the cellist, music of Chopin.

0: This is the Composer's Datebook for October 15th. I'm John Burge. The hills surrounding the Austrian town of Salzburg, according to Rodgers and Hammerstein anyway, are alive with the sound of music. Well, the same could have been said for the vast interior and choir lofts of Salzburg Cathedral on today's date in 1682, when a lavish celebration of the 1100th anniversary of the Archbishopric of Salzburg culminated in a specially composed mass setting with performers placed above and all around the citizens assembled for the occasion. The music was composed by one of Salzburg's most remarkable composers. No, not Mozart. He wouldn't be born for another six decades or so. We're talking about Heinrich Ignaz Franz von Bieber, who lived from 1644 to 1704. And while not a native son like Mozart, was similarly employed by one of the princely archbishops of Salzburg. Unlike Mozart, however, Bieber was on much better terms with his employer. Bieber's magnificent Missa Salzburgensis for 53 voices is now regarded as a masterpiece of Baroque music, but was almost lost. Forgotten for two centuries, the manuscript score was rediscovered by a choir director in 1870 in the home of a Salzburg greengrocer, who planned to use the large sheets of music paper to wrap vegetables. Composer's Datebook is produced by APM, American Public Media, in collaboration with the American Composers Forum, reminding you that all music was once new.
1: Marissa Robles joins the Chamber Orchestra of Europe here in music of Claude Debussy, The Sacred and Profane Dances.

the conductor, James Galway, and the Chamber Orchestra of Europe, accompanying harpist Marissa Robles, and music by Claude Debussy, the Danse Sacrée et Profane, the Sacred and Profane Dances. Some more dances now, and this is called Dances in the Cane Breaks. It's by the African-American composer Florence Price, and the pianist here is Kirsten Johnson.

A canebrake is a grassland habitat, and that is called Dances in the Canebrakes by the American composer Florence Price. We're seeing a lot of music of hers recorded now, almost everything she ever wrote. Pianist was Kirsten Johnson. We've been hearing dance music of one kind or another. Here is one by a Georgian composer, not from Georgia, the United States, but the country Georgia. Sulhan Tsintsadze is his name, and this is the Shepherd's Dance with Lisa Batyashvili and the Georgian Chamber Orchestra.

0: the Shepherd's Dance, one of the so-called quartet miniatures by the Georgian composer Sulhan Tsintsadze, with Lisa Batyashvili joining the Georgian Chamber Orchestra.
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0: It is a pleasure for me to bring you some music of George Frideric Handel right now. Hope that sounds good to you. We'll head to Spain later on. Let's begin, though, with this aria called Tra le Fiamme, Among the Flames. It's from a cantata by Handel. Stephanie True sings it with Contrasto Armonico, led by Marco Vitale.

Early on in the career of George Frideric Handel, he wrote a number of Italian cantatas. He studied in Italy for a time as he was learning his art. And that is from one of the better known of the cantatas he wrote, Tra le fiamme, among the flames. It's also subtitled The Council, and it's a woman giving counsel to other lovers on how to best conduct herself. Stephanie True singing there with Contrasto Armonico. One of the grand concertos by George Frideric Handel, Concerti Grossi. It is the Opus 6, number 5 that we hear. And the Boston Baroque Ensemble was conducted by, or is conducted by, Martin Perlman. This is some music that Handel wrote when he was in London.

George Frideric Händel composed two collections of grand concertos, a form very popular in the Baroque era, Concerti Grossi. That's from the second set. That was the D major opus 6 number 5 with the Boston Baroque Ensemble conducted by Martin Perlman. And a bit more by Händel. This is from one of his cantatas, Un'alma innamorata.

Marco Vitali conducting the accompanying contrasto armonico, Stephanie True singing there. And that is a little aria from a cantata by George Frederick Handel. It is to Spain that we head now. We begin with a collection of pieces describing a few of the thousands of castles one can find in Spain. They say that there are more than 10,000 in Spain right now. Federico Moreno Torroba wrote a collection called Castles of Spain, and here it is with guitarist Andres Segovia.

Castles of Spain by Federico Moreno Torroba. And Andre Segovia was the guitarist. Let's stay in Spain for music by a Russian composer now, who used authentic melodies from Spain as he constructed this work called Capricho Español, the Spanish Caprice. The composer is Nikolai Rimsky-Korsakov, and we have a Spanish conductor, Rafael Frubeck de Burgos, leading the London Symphony.

Originally intended to be a suite for violin and orchestra, and then Nikolai Rimsky-Korsakov thought better of it and wrote just that simply orchestral piece, Capriccio Español, Spanish Caprice. London Symphony performed it, led by Rafael Frubeck de Burgos. And another Russian composer here, one who specialized in writing for the piano in this case. His name is Alexander Scriabin. And here is Pierce Lane to perform some very late music of Scriabin, the Prelude Opus 74, number 2.

0: Prelude Opus 74, number 2 by Alexander Scriabin, played by Pierce Lane.
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0: Some Hebraic-inspired music. First, two Hebraic melodies by Maurice Ravel, played by Duo Sonidos.

two Hebraic melodies by Maurice Ravel with the duo Sonidos. Peter Van de Graaff speaking with, later on, a symphony by a pupil of Beethoven, and you will swear that it is music of Beethoven, maybe a sketch and a piece that was tossed off by Beethoven, but a symphony by Ferdinand Ries up ahead. Right now, the Hebrew Suites by Ernest Bloch, Hyman Bress violin, the Prague Symphony, and Jindřich Rohan, the conductor.

Some Gregorian chant harmonized by Franz Liszt from the responsories and antiphons played by Leslie Howard. Liszt did a lot of transcribing of music of other composers, including some songs of Beethoven. And here's one of those. It's a song called Mignon, transcribed by Liszt, and Louis Lortie is pianist.

Louis Lortie at the piano, playing the transcription made by Franz Liszt of a Beethoven song titled Mignon. You may have the same reaction I did when I first heard the piece we're next going to hear, thinking, could this be by Beethoven? Maybe it's a piece that he abandoned, didn't think maybe quite worthy of his genius. But boy, it sure sounds like Beethoven to me. It's the Symphony No. 4 by his pupil, Ferdinand Ries. Here's the Zurich Chamber Orchestra, conducted by Howard Griffiths.

Conductor Howard Griffiths leading the Zurich Chamber Orchestra in that music by the German composer Ferdinand Ries, R-I-E-S, his symphony number 4 in F. And not surprisingly, I'll tell you that Ferdinand Ries was a beloved pupil of Beethoven and followed very closely in his master's footsteps, some might say really adopting the sound of Beethoven in much of his music, including that symphony. Here is music by a younger contemporary of Beethoven. Her name is Louise Farranque. It's an etude.

0: pianist Maria Stratigou performing that etude by Louise Farranque.
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0: I'm Peter van de Graaf. May I share with you some fugues by Bach, master of the fugal form, a fugue being an imitative composition, one part imitating the next. We're going to listen to a number of them, and they are all fugues which have subtitles attached to them for one reason or another. Let's begin with the simple fugue. This actually comes from Art of Fugue of Bach, a very late work of his, and it's played on the harpsichord by Gustav Leonhardt.

That is from Art of Fugue, some late music by Johann Sebastian Bach, and the first of a number of fugues we're going to listen to by him. Gustav Leonhardt played that. It's called the Simple Fugue. Subtitled Fugues by Johann Sebastian Bach with a Russian violin concerto, Glazunovs, to be heard later on. Here is the St. Anne Fugue. It got its subtitle because it resembles a hymn tune called the St. Anne, a chorale melody by William Croft. O God, our help in ages past is usually how it's set. Here is an orchestration made by Arthur Harris, and the Philadelphia Orchestra is directed by Eugene Ormandy.

Arthur Harris made the orchestration of that piece originally for organ by Johann Sebastian Bach. Philadelphia Orchestra played it. Eugene Ormandy conducted. It's called the St. Anne Fugue. Here's another subtitled fugue, a fugue known as the gigue or the jig. A gigue is a dance in fast triple meter, typical of the Baroque. This G major fugue of Bach is played by David Schrader.

David Trader playing the Jekyll organ at Salem Lutheran Church in Wausau, Wisconsin. That is the Jig or Jig fugue in G major by Bach. Another subtitled Bach fugue, the Little G minor fugue, arranged here by one of the members of the Los Angeles Guitar Quartet.

Los Angeles Guitar Quartet, and that arrangement made by Andrew York, one of their members, of Bach's so-called Little Fugue, the G minor. Another subtitled Bach fugue here. This is known as the Wedge Fugue because it begins with very narrow intervals and then it widens, so even on the page it looks like a wedge, the music page. However, this is preceded by a prelude, so stick with a prelude and then you'll hear the wedge sound in this E minor prelude and fugue by Bach. It's played on a Bedient organ at the University of Nebraska. George Ritchie is organist.

0: George Ritchie performing on the Bedient organ at the University of Nebraska. And that is a prelude and fugue in E minor by Johann Sebastian Bach, known as The Wedge.
1: 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The Cleveland Chamber Music Society presents the Escher String Quartet, performing string quartets by Haydn, Korngold, and Brahms. It's on Tuesday, October 13th at Disciples Christian Church in Cleveland Heights. Chagrin Valley Little Theater's 97th season opens with Ken Ludwig's Lend Me a Tenor, a Tony Award-winning comedy of mistaken identities and backstage chaos set in Cleveland in 1934. It runs through October 18th. To find out more about these events and others, visit WCLV's online arts calendar at wclv.org.
0: Maxim Vengerov, violinist now, performing on a Stradivarius instrument, by the way, of 1727. Berlin Philharmonic accompanies, and Claudio Abbado is the conductor. We're going to listen to a Russian violin concerto, and it's by a man who was quite prolific. This is really his best-known composition, though, I think. His name is Alexander Glazunov, his A minor concerto, in three sections, but in one continuous piece.

The only violin concerto by the Russian composer born in 1865, Alexander Glazunov. That was a performance by Maxim Vengerov and the Berlin Philharmonic, conducted by Claudio Abbado. This is a madrigal by John Farmer.

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0: Thank you so much for tuning in. I'm Peter Van de Graaff, and I'm going to share with you some symphonic etudes, including the symphonic etudes by Robert Schumann, which are actually for piano, but that's what he called them. Let's begin with this, which was originally for piano, but orchestrated by Agnieszka Duchmal, who is the conductor here, leading the Amadeus Chamber Orchestra. It's an etude in B-flat minor by a Polish pianist composer named Karol Szymanowski.

conductor there, Agnieszka Duchmal, was the arranger for string orchestra of that originally piano etude by the Polish composer-pianist Karol Szymanowski, an etude in B-flat minor, and we have more symphonic etudes ahead. I'm Peter Van de Graaff, delighted to present a major work by Robert Schumann for you. It's quite an early work. He was about 24 when he wrote this. And it's based on a theme by the father of his fiancée, not Clara Wieck Schumann. He was engaged to Ernestina von Fricken before he developed a love for Clara and before she got a little bit older so they could marry and have a relationship. But Schumann saw a composition by Ernestina von Fricken's father, Baron von Fricken, and was attracted to the theme, and so he decided to use it as his departure for his own set of variations, which he called symphonic etudes. They're not for symphony, they're for piano, and Shura Cherkasky plays them.

heard the Symphonic Etudes, which is really a variations on a theme, the theme originally being by his potential father-in-law, who was Baron von Fricken. He was engaged to Ernestina von Fricken for a while, was Robert Schumann, and Baron von Fricken had written this little tune for flute and piano, and that was the basis for the Symphonic Etudes. Shura Cherkassky played them. Another symphonic etude here, a staccato etude. It's called by a Finnish composer born in 1900, Uno Klami. And this is played by the Finnish Radio Symphony, conducted by Sakari Oramo.

0: The Staccato Etude by Uno Klami, played by Jouko Harjanne, trumpet, the Finnish Radio Symphony, Sakari Oramo, the conductor.
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0: Some symphonic music now by Jean Sibelius. We're going to listen to a famous piece of his called the Karelia Suite, inspired by the Karelian region of Finland. This was originally a series of historical tableaus produced by students at Helsinki University in 1893 and then adapted into this little suite of intermezzo, ballade, and march by Sibelius. The Philharmonia Orchestra here with Vladimir Ashkenazy conducting.

That's music by Jean Sibelius. It's called the Karelia Suite, and that was a performance by the Philharmonia Orchestra. The conductor was Vladimir Ashkenazy. Music from 1893 by Sibelius. We heard some Schumann earlier, his symphonic etudes. Let's return to Schumann for the intermezzo from his Liederkreis, or Song Cycle, Opus 39, sung by Dame Margaret Price.

0: from the song cycle Opus 39 by Robert Schumann, De Margaret Price with Graham Johnson piano and the intermezzo.
1: Concierto is the program that celebrates the rich contributions of Latinx classical musicians. Next time, hear members of the Puerto Rico Symphony Orchestra play contemporary music by Johanny Navarro and Cindy O'Connor, and Afro-Cuban dances by Ernesto Lecuona, performed by cellist Emilio Colon. That's coming up on Concierto.
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0: Antonio Pompobaldi and Emanuela Frischioni playing Un Bateau, the first movement of the Petite Suite by Debussy, that's arranged for piano, four hands. Due to the probability of rain tonight, the first of the two games in the ALCS, originally scheduled for tonight between the Guardians and the Rays, has been rescheduled for 1 this afternoon, so that's a heads up if you have not heard that. Game 3 at 1 this afternoon.
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0: It's deja vu all over again. 6 a.m. in Cleveland, Ohio. 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
3: BBC News with Govinda Gill. Ukraine's President Volodymyr Zelensky says his country will restart strikes on Russian oil refineries after Moscow failed to respect an energy ceasefire declared by Donald Trump on Sunday. The governor of Russia's Ryazan region has since said a local refinery has been hit by Ukrainian drones. Vitaly Shevchenko reports.
4: According to Governor Pavel Malkov, the Ryazan oil refinery was set ablaze as a result of what he called a massive drone attack. In a statement on social media, he said a warehouse and cars parked at another local company had also been hit, but no one was hurt. The Russian defense ministry says the attack also involved 4 Ukrainian-made cruise missiles.
3: In an interview with the Financial Times, President Zelensky also raised concerns about potential new limits to U.S. intelligence sharing. Ukraine's military says the usual U.S. warnings of incoming Russian strikes were absent for 2 nights. Romania's Navy says it's searching for 8 crew members missing after a commercial vessel caught fire off its coast. The Black Sea is a key route for Ukrainian exports. 4 other crew have been rescued. Nick Thorpe reports.
5: The Wine Trader, a tanker travelling under the flag of San Marino from Tunisia to the Romanian port of Sulina, reported several explosions on board at around 7 this morning local time. Earlier this week, 2 cargo ships were struck by suspected drones off Bulgaria. One sank with the loss of 11 crew. The presidents of Romania and Bulgaria are due to talk today about invoking Article 4 of the NATO treaty. This allows any member state to request consultations with its allies if it believes its territorial integrity or security are threatened.
3: The Russian security services say they've arrested a Swedish national accused of fighting for Ukraine. They say he crossed illegally into Russian territory. Russia's Federal Security Service, the FSB, did not name the man but said he was planning acts of sabotage and terrorism against military facilities. A roof has collapsed at a school in Pakistan, killing at least 32 students and a teacher. The children were all under the age of 13. Officials say rescue operations have now concluded and there was no one under the rubble. Here's our Pakistan correspondent, Caroline Davies.
6: The exact reason for the roof collapse is still unclear. We've been told by the emergency services that they received a call at around 8:48 this morning. And according to them, part of the upper part of the building had collapsed onto a lower part of the building where the children were. And then that had caved in. Some of the images and footage that we've been getting from the rescue services show sort of desperate scramble to try to pull children out from underneath this rubble.
3: World News from the BBC. A BBC investigation has found that there's been no public outcome to investigations the Israeli military or IDF said it carried out into hundreds of killings and injuries they'd been accused of. Since the start of the Gaza war, the BBC has identified more than 250 such incidents in Gaza itself, Lebanon, the occupied West Bank and Israel. The IDF said they took every allegation raising concerns about conduct with the utmost seriousness. The United Nations has welcomed the release of a staff member who had been detained by the Houthis in Yemen since 2024. A UN spokesman said Sami al-Kalabi had been reunited with his family and called for the immediate release of 71 other UN personnel. Britain has warned Eritrea that its nationals could face a complete visa ban unless it agrees to take back more people who arrived through irregular means on small boats. Tens of thousands of people flee Eritrea each year to seek asylum abroad. They complain about indefinite military conscription and widespread human rights abuses. Nick Eardley reports.
2: The Home Secretary has argued that visa bans are an important tool to persuade countries to take back people who have arrived in the UK illegally, as well as foreign criminals. Today, Shabana Mahmood is introducing restrictions on so-called VIPs from Eritrea, including diplomats. Their visa applications will no longer be fast-tracked. Shabana Mahmood has said that unless Eritrea restores cooperation on returns, all its nationals could face a ban on entering the UK.
3: Norway's government is assessing whether its sovereign wealth fund should again be allowed to invest in firms that make nuclear weapons. The fund currently excludes 14 companies which develop nuclear weapons or their components, following criticism over their role in the war in Gaza. A review is recommending that several companies may be used again. BBC News.
0: Every so often, the BBC News catches me unawares. I had to put my headphones on. Time now is 6 minutes after six. Today is Thursday, the 15th of October. The forecast for today, 70 and sunny, with 65 tonight and rain. That is why Game 3 of the American League Championship Series between the Guardians and the Rays has been rescheduled for 1 this afternoon at Progressive Field. It was originally scheduled for 6. And gusty winds and rain are the reason for that rescheduling. Please keep in mind that that will recast the whole nature of traffic and parking in downtown Cleveland. So plan ahead if you can. And keep in mind that if you are somebody who travels downtown quite a bit and all of a sudden you say, where are all these people from? That's the reason. They're going to play ball. And right now at 7 after 6, there's no traffic issues, no parking issues. So now we proceed to mention this.
7: 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Following that, it's the Symphony No. 5 of Felix Mendelssohn, the Reformation Symphony. I'm John Mills. 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
0: This B-flat Polonaise is by Franz Schubert. It is played by Gidon Kremer with the Chamber Orchestra of Europe.

Gidon Kremer led the Chamber Orchestra of Europe. He was also the violinist in that B-flat Polonaise from 1817 by Franz Schubert on WCLV. Temperatures are in the 55-degree range, plus or minus a few. The humidity is around 90%. Winds are from the east at 5. Today's high will be 70 with sunshine. And then tonight, 65 and rain. Tomorrow, 65 and rain. The Guardians-Rays game, Game 3 of the American League Championship Series, was to be played at 6 tonight. It's been moved up to 1. That's going to make a big, big change in all kinds of things in downtown Cleveland, including rush hour. So keep that in mind and take an extra dose of patience with you. The string quartet on WCLV is by the Italian composer Luigi Boccherini. It is Opus 2, number 8. Opus 2, number 6, and it's played by the Quartetto di Cremona.

0: That was a classic recording made for Deutsche Grammophon in 1959 of the Hungarian Dance No. 17 by Brahms in the Dvorak arrangement played there by the Berlin Philharmonic led by Herbert von Karajan. Today's high will be 70 with sunshine. The Guardians-Rays game has been moved from 6 until 1. So it starts at 1 this afternoon at Progressive Field. That will change the entire picture of downtown traffic and the rush hour. Keep that in mind. The reason for the move was because rain and gusty winds are expected tonight. 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
0: It is 6:30 on the first program. I'm Jacqueline Gerber. I'll be your host until 10. I tend to prepare for this program quite a bit earlier than 6 a.m., sometimes the day before, and put things together substantially before 6. There's a good reason for it, and that is because sometimes things happen that make it impossible for you to do more. My computer mouse on the computer that I prepare the movie quiz on and that type of thing, the cursor's not moving. And I looked at the mouse, I turned it over, its little legs were moving, and it is turned on. And that is all I know how to do. The odd thing is that yesterday afternoon, my computer mouse, these are wireless mice, my computer mouse at my desk also stopped working. So I actually contacted IT, and I will contact them this morning and add this computer mouse to the list. When they come, they can look at both of them. However, I've already prepared the movie quiz. Everything is fine, including this concerto for two oboes by Tommaso Albinoni. It's from 1716. Simon Standage leads the Collegium Musicum Nighty. Anthony Robson and Catherine Latham play the oboes on WCLV.

0: We've heard a concerto for two oboes from 1716 by the Italian composer Tommaso Albinoni. Anthony Robson and Catherine Latham were the oboists. The Collegium Musicum 90 was led by Simon Standage. Of the two mice, computer mice, in the control room, I mentioned that the one that is associated with the computer on which we prepare news and features and that type of thing, it's kind of frozen. The cursor doesn't move. However, the mouse that controls everything that you hear is doing absolutely fine. And the traffic right now is no big whoop. Remember that with the move of the Guardians Rays game up to 1 p.m. this afternoon at Progressive Field, that means the parking and traffic picture downtown in Cleveland is going to change tremendously. And that also applies to rush hour once the game is over. It was moved up because rain and gusty winds are expected tonight. So the Guardians versus the Rays, that's game 3 of the American League Championship Series that begins at 1 this afternoon.
1: 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I'm Naomi Lewin. Please join me this week for a Reader's Digest version of Peer Gynt on Classics for Kids.
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0: Temperatures are in the mid-50s. Our high today will be 70. With sunny skies, the rain and gusty winds are expected tonight. Invitation to the Dance was composed by Carl Maria von Weber in 1819. And here's a great favorite of Northeast Ohio audiences, Garrick Olson.

Carl Maria von Weber's Invitation to the Dance, played by Garrick Olson on WCLV, released in 1988 on his longtime label, Arabesque. The forecast for today, 70 and sunny. Tonight, 65 and rain. That is why the Guardians-Rays game has been moved from 6 tonight until 1 this afternoon at Progressive Field. Tomorrow's forecast will also be 65 and rain. Rain's expected Friday night. Saturday, rain ends early, and then it's going to be sunny on Saturday. And then Sunday, 65 and sunny. That's the next few days. Right now, temperatures remain in the 50s under overcast skies.

Darius Milhaud's Pastoral for oboe, clarinet, and bassoon from 1935 was played by members of the Boston Symphony Chamber Players. The traffic is clean as a whistle. That's not going to be the case this afternoon. The Guardians-Rays game has been moved from 6 p.m. to 1, and that will affect everything. Our sunrise is at 7:39 this morning, with sunset tonight at 6:46. The Lake Erie forecast, west winds 15 to 25 knots, adjusting to the northwest later in the day. Rains expected on the lake. 2 to 4 foot waves will build to 3 to 5 foot waves. It's time now for our Sue's Alarm, and it is named for the famous newspaper, The Washington Post.

Lars John Schissel led the Blossom Festival Band in John Philip Sousa's 1889 Washington Post March. And as they say in showbiz, one more time.

0: You heard the Blossom Festival Band, led by Loris John Schissel, in John Philip Sousa's Washington Post March.
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0: And here's a story from our IdeaStream newsroom, and for some of you, it's the only story. The Guardians and Major League Baseball announced that the start time for Game 3 of the American League Championship Series will be moved to 1 today. The game was originally scheduled for 6 tonight, but rain and thunderstorms are in the forecast, and that is why that was moved until 1. After 6, the chances of rain go way, way up. Keep in mind, that's going to affect the traffic picture and parking picture in downtown Cleveland tremendously. So to the extent that you can be prepared, good for you. That's the only story for some of you. For more details on this story and for more local and national news, tune to our sister station, WKSU 89.7, or download the free IdeaStream app. And actually, I am reading this story off the app, simply because my cursor doesn't work on the computer that I prepare the news on. It just froze last hour. So we'll get that fixed at some point. But until then, this is why redundancy in the control room is a really, really good idea. The forecast for today, 70 and sunny. Tonight, 65 and rain. Gusty winds tomorrow, 65 and rain. Right now, temperatures are in the mid-50s. The humidity is 86%. Winds are from the east at 7 miles per hour. The next news on WCLV is at 7:35 on the first program with the pet news, and I think you will enjoy this, at 7:25. One of the real wunderkind of the 20th century was Erich Wolfgang Korngold. He wrote incidental music for a production of Shakespeare's Much Ado About Nothing in 1919, and we're going to hear the overture from the orchestration played by the Northwest German Philharmonic.

0: The Overture to the Incidental Music to Much Ado About Nothing for the Shakespeare play by Erich Wolfgang Korngold. That was the Northwest German Philharmonic led by Werner Andreas Albert. It is 7:09 on WCLV. The traffic is no big whoop now, but since the Guardians-Rays game has been moved to 1 p.m. at Progressive Field, everything is going to change. It's going to be congestion city in downtown Cleveland, so public transportation is a great idea if that works out for you. Parking will change. This is a work day, and parking is scarce enough in downtown Cleveland, so keep that in mind and give yourself plenty of time. Today's high will be 70 with sunshine. 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
0: The movie quiz will be coming up at 8:25, and at 7:25 we will offer the pet news. Right now, this is from the Symphony No. 1 by Alexander Glazunov. The symphony dates from 1881. The finale is played by the Royal Scottish National Orchestra.

From the Symphony No. 1, published by Alexander Glazunov in 1881, we heard the finale. José Sorabriere led the Royal Scottish National Orchestra. The traffic update is coming up in about 3 minutes with the pet news after that on WCLV.

0: Forgive the dead air. Engineer Al heard me talking about my mouse, a wireless mouse in the control room, and he just came in, and he rotated the batteries, and it seems to be, the cursor seems to be with us again, so we'll see. In any event, so forgive the dead air. Did we do the traffic? I think we need to. But nothing's going on. Things will be going on before 1 o'clock. The Guardians-Rays game at Progressive Field has been moved from 6 p.m. to 1 this afternoon. That's to avoid any bad weather that is expected later in the day. This means that parking and congestion will be more than you would generally have on a game day. Keep that in mind. 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

At 7:25, that's the Rondo from Abdelazer by Henry Purcell from that great year, 1695. Gene Lamont led the Tafel Music Baroque Orchestra on WCLV. And my thanks to Engineer Al, who came in, took a look at the wireless mouse, rotated the batteries. Everything seems to be better. We'll see if that lasts. It's time for the pet news on WCLV. A London man's home security

camera captured footage when a neighborhood cat wandered into the house and feasted on the resident dog's dinner. Ring UK and Ireland shared a YouTube video showing the cat entering the Southeast London home and helping itself to the contents of a dog's food dish. The video's description reads, "The cat's illicit dinner was interrupted when Rosie the dog spotted the uninvited feline intruder from the stairs and launched into full guard dog mode, barking and chasing the startled cat out in a flash." And in fact, in the video, the cat kind of flings itself backward over the dog to get out. The home's resident, 40-year-old Myron Wallace, said his family was in the home's upstairs at the time of the incident and did not realize what had happened until they heard Rosie barking and they checked the Ring camera footage. Myron said the cat is a familiar sight in the neighborhood but had not entered the home before.

That old British folk tune, The Lost Lady Found, was performed by the City of London Symphonia and the joyful company of singers. That is the Percy Grainger arrangement on WCLV.

On WCLV, we heard Oberlin Conservatory flute professor Alexis Still and pianist Susan DeWitt Smith with members of the New Zealand String Quartet in William Grant Still's arrangement from published in 1962 of Sometimes I Feel Like a Motherless Child.

0: That was Rachel Barton Pine on WCLV with her frequent performing partner Matthew Hagel at the keyboard. David N. Baker is the composer, and that was published in 1968. He entitled it Blues Deliver My Soul. It's time for news on WCLV, and then we're going to hear one of those fabulous pieces from the 1930s from a Swedish composer. That seems to be an era in which the Swedish composers did so well. The classical radio in the U.S. plays a lot of their compositions. Game 3 of the American League Championship Series between the Guardians and Rays has been moved up to 1 today, this afternoon, at Progressive Field. The game was originally scheduled for 6, but was moved up to avoid expected thunderstorms and gusty winds. The best-of-7 series is tied at 1-up. Games 3, 4, and 5 are in Cleveland. It's now 22 before 8 on WCLV. Here's the forecast. 70 today with sunny skies. The rain and thunderstorms are expected tonight with a low of 65. That will be the high and the conditions tomorrow, 65 and rain. Rain's also expected Friday night. Saturday, the rain should end early with a high of 55. Sunday's forecast, 65 and sunny. Temps remain in the mid-50s. The humidity is 86%. Winds are from the east at 7. Traffic is next.
1: 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From Johannes Brahms, selections from his Hungarian Dances, and a concerto for piano by Clara Schumann, and finally, the triumphant Second Symphony of Robert Schumann. I'm Steve Seal. That's coming up on APM Symphony Cast.
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0: There are no accidents to report, no strange porcelain items or mattresses on the road. However, with the move of the Guardians Rays game to 1 this afternoon, that is going to change the traffic issues in downtown Cleveland, parking-wise, congestion-wise, and waiting, if there is congestion, and there most surely will be. So if you have to be in downtown for business reasons or other reasons unrelated to the game, please understand that there will be a lot of people in downtown Cleveland for that game, which begins at 1. That means that the congestion will begin probably at least a couple of hours before that. Plan ahead if you can and use that common sense for which you are so famous. Gunnar de Frumerie is a Swedish composer born in 1908. From 1933, we hear his Pastoral Suite. The Swedish Chamber Orchestra is joined by flutist Sarah Lindolf.

0: from the Swedish composer Gunnar Frumeri in the 1930s. That's the Pastoral Suite. Sarah Lindolf was the flutist with the Swedish Chamber Orchestra. It's now 8 minutes before 8 on WCLV. There's one accident. It is on Interstate 480 eastbound after Great Northern Boulevard. It's now on the right shoulder. Since the Guardians-Rays game has been moved up to 1 p.m. at Progressive Field in downtown Cleveland, that means all the traffic is going to converge on downtown Cleveland before the 1 p.m. start time. It's also going to have an effect on afternoon rush hour. Also, parking availability, so public transportation is not a bad idea, but keep that in mind. Support for WCLV comes from members and...
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0: from the famed 1984 recording of West Side Story, a studio recording conducted by Leonard Bernstein, the composer, Tatiana Troyanos, and friends on WCLV. This is from the Metropolitan Opera website on the death of soprano Martina Arroyo on Tuesday. The Metropolitan Opera mourns the death of Martina Arroyo, whose rich, shining soprano was heard in 200 performances in 20 seasons. She won the Met Auditions of the Air in 1958. She made her official company debut as the celestial voice in Verdi's Don Carlo the following year. Probably her seminal role, and I'm using my own voice here and not quoting the Met, she stepped in to play Aida in 1964 on short notice for an ailing Birgit Nielsen, and that was probably her most important role at the Met. Martina Arroyo died Tuesday at the age of 90.
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3: BBC News with Govinda Gill. Ukraine has attacked one of Russia's biggest oil refineries hours after President Volodymyr Zelensky said his country would resume strikes. He accused Moscow of failing to respect the energy truce which President Trump declared on Sunday. The governor of Russia's Ryazan region said a massive Ukrainian drone assault had set the refinery ablaze. The Kremlin spokesman Dmitry Peskov accused Ukraine and Mr. Zelensky of being unwilling to pursue peace.
4: Strikes against our oil refineries and energy infrastructure have continued throughout this period, so there's nothing new here. The Ukrainian Kyiv regime persists in targeting these facilities, thereby coming into serious conflict with the peace efforts of the United States and American negotiators.
3: Meanwhile, Ukrainian officials say Starshield satellite systems used by the military to guide drones and protect the skies have been restored and are operational. Kyiv had accused the US government, which manages the military system, of restricting connectivity, disrupting Ukraine's battlefield missions. The Ukrainian military had also said the usual American warnings of incoming Russian strikes were absent for two nights. Romania's Navy says it's rescued five crew members from a commercial vessel that caught fire off its Black Sea coast. Seven people remain missing. The Defence Ministry says it's investigating whether the chemical tanker, which wasn't carrying cargo, was hit by a drone. The area is a key route for Ukrainian exports. Nick Thorpe is in Budapest.
5: The Wine Trader, a tanker travelling under the flag of San Marino from Tunisia to the Romanian port of Sulina, reported several explosions on board at around 7 this morning local time. Earlier this week, two cargo ships were struck by suspected drones off Bulgaria. One sank with the loss of 11 crew. The presidents of Romania and Bulgaria are due to talk today about invoking Article 4 of the NATO treaty. This allows any member state to request consultations with its allies if it believes its territorial integrity or security are threatened.
3: A roof's collapsed at a school in Pakistan, killing at least 32 children and a teacher. A hospital spokesman in Peshawar says 20 others were injured. Police say the school principal has been arrested. Our Pakistan correspondent Caroline Davies reports.
6: In the minutes after the collapse, there was a desperate scramble to try to free children caught under the rubble. Some rescuers carried debris in trays over their heads. Others pushed the rubble away with their bare hands and shovels. One witness says that he pulled out more than six children. At the time, he says that they were talking, but he later found out that they had died. According to police, the three-story structure had substandard roof slabs. The roof appears to have collapsed onto the floor below, causing it in turn to cave in.
3: BBC News. A summit between Gulf countries and the European Union that was due to be held in Saudi Arabia next week has been postponed as the kingdom comes under continued attack from the Houthis in Yemen. The security situation in Saudi Arabia is increasingly tense. On Wednesday, high-profile sports events were postponed, including a tennis tournament. A BBC investigations found that there's been no public outcome to investigations the Israeli military or IDF said it would carry out into hundreds of killings and injuries they'd been accused of. Since the start of the Gaza war, the BBC's identified more than 250 such incidents in Gaza itself, Lebanon, the occupied West Bank and Israel. The IDF said it took every such allegation with the utmost seriousness. The former leader of the Northern Ireland's Democratic Unionist Party, Geoffrey Donaldson, has been sentenced to 15 years in prison for child sex abuse. He was convicted in June on 18 counts of historical sex abuse, including one of rape against two women when they were children. Donaldson had denied all the charges and is seeking to appeal. Speaking outside court, Detective Chief Inspector Leah Crothers read out statements on behalf of some of Donaldson's victims.
2: Victim B has said, "What happened to me as a child has affected everything since then, every day and every relationship I've ever had. At times I wonder who I would be if this hadn't happened to me." Victim A has said, "My childhood was stolen from me and I will never get that back. The effects of the Donaldson's actions have bled into every part of my life."
3: Norway's government is assessing whether its sovereign wealth fund should again be allowed to invest in firms that make nuclear weapons. The fund currently excludes 14 companies which develop nuclear arms or their components, following criticism over their role in the war in Gaza. That's the latest BBC News.
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0: Sunny and 70 is today's forecast, with thunderstorms and certainly rain and gusty winds in the forecast for tonight and a low of 65. It'll be 65 with rain tomorrow. Saturday, 55 with rain ending early, then sun. Sunday, 65 with sunshine. It's been largely overcast this morning. Temperatures remain in the mid-50s. Let's take a look at traffic now. Interstate 480 eastbound after Great Northern Boulevard, there's an accident on the right shoulder. Keep in mind that the Guardians-Rays game has been moved from 6 tonight until 1 this afternoon. That's to avoid thunderstorms and gusty winds predicted for tonight. That means downtown Cleveland will be very congested. Govern yourself accordingly.
8: Good evening, music fans. Here we are at Philharmonic Hall in New York Mills, Minnesota. It's a beautiful night for a concert. There's not a cloud in the ceiling. And there's quite a crowd out here. About how many do you think there are, Bob?
9: Oh, I don't know, Pete.
8: Well, neither do I, but it's quite a crowd. And I think they're looking forward to hearing the New York Mills Philharmonic playing against the Danish conductor, Heilige Dankesang. And here he comes now, ascending the podium. And the players are all lined up and ready to begin the first inning of Beethoven's Symphony No. 5 in C minor. And they're off with a four-note theme. This is very exciting. The beginning of a symphony is always very exciting, folks. I don't know whether it's slow or fast yet because it keeps stopping. It doesn't seem to be able to get off the ground yet. And it looks like, yes, it looks like we're coming up to a cadence here, folks. The violins didn't cut off there. A little trouble with the violins. They weren't watching. And there's that four-note theme again, folks. And another stop. Just can't seem to get this piece off the ground. Now it seems to be rolling a little bit. Seems to be building up. Tell me, Bob, do you think you'd call that four-note idea a theme or a motif?
10: Well, Pete, the technical term would be motif, which he uses to build a theme.
8: I see. Thanks for setting me straight about that, Bob. Well, we're heading into the second theme section here, and we can expect a little modulation down there. Wow, did you hear that, Bob? Somebody down there in the horn section really flubbed that note. That was one of the worst fumbles I think I've ever witnessed in all my days. I think it was number one, wasn't it, Bob?
10: Yes, it was, Pete. That was Bobby Cornhill in the first chair, and that's the third major flub he's made this season, giving him a solo average for the season of a approximately 0.247355, which is pretty darn low for a first-chair man.
8: You think there's some chance he might be sold to another orchestra?
10: Well, it's hard to say, Pete. Corno's very good in the long solos, things like the Rachmaninoff Piano Concerto. So I think if he pulls himself together a bit, they'll probably keep him around, although I suppose he might...
8: Well, I think it's development time down there now, Bob. Let's see what's going to happen. The horns are starting it off. They seem to be in pretty good shape now, and I get the feeling that we're probably going to be hearing a lot of that four-note motif, don't you, Bob?
10: Yes, I do, Pete.
8: So do I, Bob. Well, they obviously are stuck with that four-note motif, and they're going to be fooling around with it for quite a while. You notice it's pretty hot in here, Bob?
10: Yes, I do, Pete.
8: Yeah, I think the air conditioning has gone off, which is just one of the things... Wait a minute, there's something going on down there on the stage, folks. There's something happening down there. It's really building up tension. The crowd is getting very excited. The brasses have come in, and the timpani, and everybody, and it's extremely exciting. I think we're building up to a fugue. No, the basses are not picking up the theme, folks. It is not a fugue. The violin is trying to make it one, but the basses are not following up. No, instead of a fugue, folks, he seems to be taking the theme and breaking it up into little pieces. Just two notes left of that theme now being thrown around from player to player. And it's getting softer and softer down there, folks. I think they're losing steam. They seem to be running out of steam. And it's just getting a little bit lethargic down there, if you want to know the truth. It's gotten down to one note now. And things are... Wait a minute! The brasses have come in and tried to pep things up. A welcome relief. But I'm afraid to no avail. Things are still pretty soporific. Wait a minute. Here they come again. They're really determined. It sounds very familiar. And I think we've reached the recap, Bob, don't you?
10: There's no doubt about it, Pete. Your average Beethoven symphony usually has a recap right after the second quarter, and this one is falling right into line.
8: Well, let's see if those violins can cut off with the rest of the orchestra and the cadence is coming up. Wait a minute. This time it's the oboe holding the note too long. Wait, he's playing a cadenza. He must be out of his mind. He thinks it's an oboe concerto. The conductor's standing down there. He doesn't know what to do. Have you ever heard anything like that, Bob?
10: I certainly haven't, Pete. I think it was a disgraceful display of lack of teamsmanship. I wouldn't be at all surprised if Highwood's name wasn't on the roster next season, although I must say that the fans really seem to go for these outbursts of temperament.
8: Well, I always say, Bob, professional music teams wouldn't exist without the spectators. Anyway, we're into the home stretch here with the second theme coming up, and we should be in C minor right up to the double bar. Wait a minute. That's really something, Bob. The piece is billed as being in C minor, and yet it looks like it's going to end in C major.
10: It's really something, Pete.
8: Well, I think it's something that the Composers Commission ought to look into, and I suspect that they will as soon as this gets out. But it looks like it's going to be an ending anyway. Things are building up a little there. The violins have really gotten a hold of things. They're really beginning to roll. And now he's adding all the woodwinds there. He's thrown in all his brass and the timpani. And it's tutti all the way, folks. He's got a great piece on his hands here. And he looks like he's really coming into the home stretch. But like I said, about wraps it up. Hey, Bob?
10: Yeah, Pete, it's been a good piece.
8: I think he can really have something to be proud of himself here. Wait a minute! The brasses are taking the theme! They're not letting it stop! They're taking the theme and running ahead! Bob, this piece is definitely going to go into overtime. I can see that. The crowd is going wild. They're standing up on their feet. They're jumping. They're stomping. They're yelling. And let me tell you that down on that stage, the players are doing a bit of running around themselves. Nobody, but nobody knows where the theme is. The audience, nor the players, nobody knows where their theme is. Everybody is running around. And believe me, it's very exciting. This is the kind of thing that only happens once in 10 years, folks. They've got a new theme going on down there. I can't believe it, Bob. Do you know where this new theme comes from?
10: Well, Pete, it probably comes from, No, I don't, Pete.
8: Well, they're tossing it around now. The woodwinds have it, and then the strings have it. Nobody seems to be able to keep his hands on that theme. It's getting tossed around from player to player, from section to section. And believe me, folks, the audience is just as confused as the players is about who is going to have that theme finally. Wait a minute, the strings have got a hold of it. The strings have got a hold of that theme, and they are not going to let go. What's this? I can't believe my ears. It sounds as if it's another recap. It sounds as if he's going right back to the beginning. If this is true, it's the first time it's happened in 10 years of concert casting. Wait a minute. Those sound like final chords, though. That may be it, folks. I'm looking down at the referee. Yes, Yes, that is it. That is the end of the piece. The players are taking off their helmets, and the conductor has turned around and is acknowledging the cheers of the crowd. Well, it was quite a symphony, wasn't it, Bob?
11: It was quite a symphony, Pete, and I think the fans feel that they got their money's worth.
8: So do I, Bob. And I don't think there's any doubt about who won this contest, either. As a matter of fact, I wouldn't be surprised if the critics slap a stiff penalty on some of the players, particularly Bobby Corno.
11: Neither would I, Pete. And, of course, this was a very important victory for Haile Gadankazong, since it puts him right up there at the top of the Conductor's League.
8: That's right, Bob. That means that he'll be up against the Fargo-Moorhead Symphony in the World 12-Tone Series next month. And let's see, they not only lead the Orchestral League, but I think they're unbeaten this season, aren't they, Bob?
11: You said it, Pete, and if Gadankazong can win four concerts off them, he'll be the first conductor to earn the pennant since Toscanini.
8: Well, that's quite a challenge, Bob. Now I think I'd better be heading down to the locker rooms to have a chat with Gadankazong himself.
11: Well, Pete, I think he was supposed to be doing a baton commercial after the concert, but why didn't you give it a try?
8: I'll do that, Bob. So for now, this is Pete Shickley.
11: And Bob Dennis.
8: Signing off for the wonderful wide world of notes.
0: The official title of that is called New Horizons in Music Appreciation, Beethoven's Fifth Symphony. That is from a Vanguard release called The Wurst, W-U-R-S-T, of P.D.Q. Bach. And there's nothing like it. It's 8:15 on WCLV. Interstate 480 eastbound after Great Northern, that accident is on the right shoulder. Remember that the Guardians-Rays game has been moved to 1 this afternoon. That's to avoid rain tonight. And that means that traffic and parking will be much affected in downtown Cleveland, not only before and during the game, but after the game later this afternoon. So please keep that in mind. Support for WCLV comes in part from
12: 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October 18th through January 27th. 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
0: At 8:25, we'll play the movie quiz. I've got another pair of tickets to see the George Cukor-directed film The Women. There are no men in the cast, but there was a male director, George Cukor. Norma Scherer, Joan Crawford, and Rosalind Russell, John Fontaine, Paulette Goddard. It's presented by the Cleveland Institute of Art Cinematheque. It will be screened this Sunday, October 18th at 2. And the introduction and post-film conversation will have Ileana Douglas, who is author of the new book called Jungle Red, The Making of MGM's The Women. There will be a book signing following the film, and that is this Sunday, the 18th at 2. Please make sure that you are available, and we'll play the movie quiz and give away those tickets at 8:25. After we hear the overture to Rossini's opera The Turk in Italy, played by the London Symphony.

We heard the overture to the Turk in Italy by Rossini. Claudio Abbado led the London Symphony. Interstate 490 eastbound after Interstate 71, the Jennings split. There's a disabled vehicle in the right lane.

That's by Prokofiev from Eugene Onegin, a mazurka and a polka, Martha Argerich and Sergei Babian were at the keyboards on WCLV, and that's a Sergei Babian arrangement. It is time for the movie quiz, and the prize is two tickets to see The Women, a film from 1939 based on the very successful stage play by the American author and later diplomat Clare Boothe Luce. It is a presented by the Cleveland Institute of Arts Cinematheque in a screening this Sunday, October 18th at 2 p.m. It stars, golly, who doesn't it star? Norma Scherer, Joan Crawford, Rosalind Russell, Paulette Goddard, Joan Fontaine, a very young Joan Fontaine, but right before she did Rebecca. Also Marjorie Main, who at some point played Ma Kettle. She's very well known for that. And some other actresses whose names you will know after you see The Women. It is, again, screening Sunday, October 18th at 2. Author Ileana Douglas has written a book called Jungle Red, The Making of MGM's The Women. She'll be there to introduce it, and there's going to be some post-film conversation, and her book signing will follow the film. Jungle Red is a nail polish color, which is extremely important in this film. Think of Elizabeth Arden's salon in Midtown Manhattan, and that's kind of where things start. The movie, again, Sunday, October 18th at 2. Frank Mancuso, a movie producer and head of a couple of different studios, died earlier this month. The obituaries are just starting to appear in the trade press. He died at the age of 93. He was known as Gentleman Frank. He worked his way up the ranks. He spent three decades with Paramount, starting as a film buyer and then ending as chairman and CEO, and then he went on to the chairmanship of MGM United Artists. He had very, very good luck with so many motion pictures. I won't mention them because one of them might be our movie today. If you think you know the name of this movie, and we will give you the music and a short clue in a moment. 1-800-343-WCLV is the contest line number. Make sure you're available Sunday, October 18th at 2. Make sure you have not won anything from us within the last 6 weeks because we like to spread the prizes around. This movie was produced when Frank Mancuso was the chairman of Paramount Pictures. It is about somebody who, after the action in the film is over, moved to Cleveland. Robert De Niro is one of the very famous stars in this film. Can you name it? 1-800-343-WCLV.

That theme was that for the role played by Robert De Niro in this film from 1987. He played Alphonse Capone. And the person in Cleveland history depicted in this film was played by Kevin Costner, who played Elliot Ness. The film is The Untouchables. And after Elliot Ness's prohibition efforts were over, he became public safety director in Cleveland and at one time ran for mayor. The Untouchables is the name of the movie. Vanya Sharapita of Lakewood is our winner of the tickets to see The Women, presented by the Cleveland Institute of Arts Cinematheque, Sunday the 18th at 2. And the introduction and post-film conversation will be with Ileana Douglas, who wrote a book called Jungle Red, The Making of MGM's The Women. Jungle Red is a nail polish color that is cited many times in the movie, and there will be a book signing following the film. For more information, go to the Cinematheque's website, cia.edu/cinematheque, The Untouchables. And Frank Mancuso, whose death is just being reported, he died October 1st, but he was the head of Paramount at the time The Untouchables was released. He took a chance on a lot of movies, such as, An Officer and a Gentleman, Flashdance, Terms of Endearment, Top Gun. He took a lot of risks, and it paid off very handsomely. Frank Mancuso. It is now 22 minutes before 9 o'clock on WCLV.

0: A very pretty piece by the Norwegian composer Christian Sinding. It's called Evening Mood, and Henning Kraggerud was the violinist with the Della Sinfonietta, based in Sweden. At 8:45 on WCLV. On Interstate 490 eastbound, after the 71 Jennings split in downtown Cleveland, there's a disabled vehicle blocking the right lane. 480 eastbound after Great Northern, that's an accident in the left lane. 480 eastbound after Interstate 271. And that right now is everything that's been reported. Keep in mind, the Guardians-Rays game has been rescheduled for 1 this afternoon due to storms that are predicted for tonight. It was originally scheduled for 6. This is going to change all kinds of things in downtown Cleveland. Parking and congestion will be the obvious ones, but everybody will be in a great mood at the ballpark. 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
0: The movie quiz was several minutes ago. If you missed the answer, it was The Untouchables, the film from 1987 featuring Kevin Costner as Elliot Ness, Robert De Niro as Al Capone, and a very, very nice cast and a fun movie with music by Ennio Morricone. This is the overture from Ferdinand Erhold's opera from 1831 about the pirate Zampa.

0: Lance Friedel led the Royal Scottish National Orchestra in the overture to Zampa, an opera from 1831 about a pirate, and the composer was Ferdinand Herold. Keep in mind that the Guardians-Rays game 3 of the American League Championship Series has been moved ahead several hours from 6 tonight until 1 this afternoon to avoid the inclement weather expected tonight. That means that parking and congestion will be in the middle of the day and probably into the rush hour. There's an accident on Interstate 480 eastbound after Great Northern Boulevard. That's in the left lane. 480 eastbound after Interstate 271. Also in downtown Cleveland, Interstate 490 eastbound, there's a crash. There's a disabled vehicle after the 71 Jennings split. 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

0: The cellist of the Danish String Quartet, Frederik Scholin, the one Norwegian member of the Danish String Quartet, wrote that. It's called Naya's Waltz on WCLV. We'll have a Wagner overture and a Beethoven finale next hour.
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This is the Composer's Datebook for October 15th. I'm John Burge. The hills surrounding the Austrian town of Salzburg, according to Rodgers and Hammerstein anyway, are alive with the sound of music. Well, the same could have been said for the vast interior and choir lofts of Salzburg Cathedral on today's date in 1682, when a lavish celebration of the 1100th anniversary of the Archbishopric of Salzburg culminated in a specially composed mass setting with performers placed above and all around the citizens assembled for the occasion. The music was composed by one of Salzburg's most remarkable composers. No, not Mozart. He wouldn't be born for another six decades or so. We're talking about Heinrich Ignaz Franz von Bieber, who lived from 1644 to 1704. And while not a native son like Mozart, was similarly employed by one of the princely archbishops of Salzburg. Unlike Mozart, however, Bieber was on much better terms with his employer. Bieber's magnificent Missa Salzburgensis for 53 voices is now regarded as a masterpiece of Baroque music, but was almost lost. Forgotten for two centuries, the manuscript score was rediscovered by a choir director in 1870 in the home of a Salzburg greengrocer who planned to use the large sheets of music paper to wrap vegetables. Composer's Datebook is produced by APM, American Public Media, in collaboration with the American Composers Forum, reminding you that all music was once new.

0: 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Following that, it's the Symphony No. 5 of Felix Mendelssohn, the Reformation Symphony. I'm John Mills. Please join me tonight for Symphony at 7 here on WCLB, IdeaStream Public Media.
1: Today's high will be 70 with sunshine. Remember that the Guardians game has been moved to 1 p.m. at Progressive Field. That means that pedestrians, traffic, and parking will all be more congested as usual. Let's begin with the overture to Wagner's opera Tannhäuser from 1845. Andres Nelsons on WCLV leads the Leipzig Gewandhaus Orchestra.

0: On WCLV, we've heard the overture to Tannhäuser, the opera by Richard Wagner, which premiered in 1845, and that was the musicians of the Leipzig Gewandhaus, led by Andres Nelsons. The Saturday afternoon Metropolitan Opera matinee schedule is out. There are only two operas by Wagner on that program. In February, Parsifal, which will be Rheingold in February will be an artist's choice, and that is a 1969 performance chosen by Yannick Nézet-Séguin, and that includes Théo Adam as Wotan. And then also Parsifal is on that program or on that roster, and Parsifal will be the penultimate opera June 5th. So those are the Wagner operas on the Met schedule starting December 5th. You're tuned to WCLV. It's 9:19.
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0: Next is a violin concerto from the 18th century. This is by the Frenchman Jean-Marie Leclerc. It is his Opus 10, No. 1, published in 1745. Monica Huggett is the soloist, and she also leads the Arion Baroque Orchestra.

0: That was the Arion Baroque Orchestra, based in Montreal, led by violinist Monica Huggett, who was the soloist in that B-flat violin concerto from 1745 by the Frenchman Jean-Marie Leclerc. That was his Opus 10, number 1. 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

0: from the timeless ballet Giselle. We heard the Grand Pas de Deux from Act Two. Adolphe Adam was the composer. He's the fellow who wrote the Christmas carol, O Holy Night. And the ballet Giselle is going to be presented by the Cleveland Ballet. And there are performances on October 23rd and 24th at the Connor Palace Theater here at Playhouse Square. 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You can go online to cleveballet.org. And Giselle has a concern that is not unusual, even in the 21st century, when the man she loves turns out not to be what she thinks he is. 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
0: Before the 9 o'clock hour, I mentioned that during this hour, we'd have an overture and a finale, and the overture was from Tonheiser. The finale is from the Beethoven Symphony No. 9. This was a 2007 recording by the Cleveland Orchestra and chorus led by Franz Welser-Most. And here are the soloists, soprano Misha Brugger-Gussman, tenor Frank Lopardo, mezzo-soprano Kelly O'Connor, and bass Rene Papa.

0: a great deal of applause for that 2007 recording of the finale from the Choral Symphony by Beethoven, the Symphony No. 9. We heard the Cleveland Orchestra and Chorus, led by Franz Welser Most. And the soloists were soprano Misha Brueger-Gausman, mezzo-soprano Kelly O'Connor, tenor Frank Lepardo, and bass Rene Papa. I'm Jacqueline Gerber. It's always a pleasure to play music for you. Mark Satola is going to play Dawn on the Moscow River in a moment on WCLV, where support comes in part from
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Music of Modest Mussorgsky, Dawn on the Moscow River, the prelude to the opera Kovanshchina from 1873. Carlo Ponti conducted the Russian National Orchestra. Well, after dawn, we go through the day and find ourselves in the evening, and we'll hear music of Edvard Grieg to that effect, the lyric piece number 2 from the Opus 71 set, Summer Evening, Per Tengstrand is the pianist.

0: Summer Evening from the lyric pieces of Edvard Grieg. Per Tengstrand performed. You may remember him as the first prize winner at the 1997 Cleveland International Piano Competition. I'm Mark Satola. Thanks for tuning in to Midday Today. 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
1: Carnation City Players, presenting the Starr County premiere of Come From Away, a true story, based on the events of kindness and connection that followed September 11th, running now through the 25th at the Firehouse Theater, carnationcityplayers.org.
0: It's the birthday today of Dag Viren, Swedish composer who was born on the 15th of October, 1905. He lived until 1986. One of his best-known pieces is the Serenade for Strings, Opus 11, which he composed in 1937, and which we are going to hear played by the English String Orchestra, conducted by William Boughton.

0: And that's music of Swedish composer Dag Wirén, the Serenade for Strings, Opus 11. Written in 1937 and played by the English String Orchestra, conducted by William Boughton. Music by a Swedish composer whose birthday we celebrate today, born on the 15th of October in 1905. He lived until 1986. Dag Wirén, great Swedish composer of the 20th century. We have more Swedish music coming up in just a few seconds, right after we remind you that support for WCLV comes from our members and from
1: 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Eric Whitaker returns to Severance for a week-long residency with the Cleveland Orchestra Chorus, marking the ensemble's 75th season. The week concludes on October 24th with a choral program in Mandel Concert Hall, led by Whitaker and Lisa Wong. The Chorus at 75 with Eric Whitaker, October 24th at Severance. 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
0: Here's music by another Swedish composer, Lars-Erik Larsson, whose suite A Winter's Tale, Opus 18, was written about the same time as the book we just heard. Here is

0: A suite by Swedish composer Lars-Erik Larsson called A Winter's Tale, Opus 18, four vignettes from 1938. We heard the Helsingborg Symphony Orchestra conducted by Andrew Manzi. Music of Brahms is up next, so stay tuned to WCLV, and we'll get that Brahms right after we have these words.
1: 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It's on Tuesday, October 13th at Disciples Christian Church in Cleveland Heights. 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It runs through October 18th. 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
0: Brahms Piano Quartet No. 2 is less known than the Quartet No. 1, which was written in 1862, as was this quartet. We're going to hear some music from the Piano Quartet No. 2 to rectify that situation a bit. Pianist Emmanuel Axe, violinist Isaac Stern, violist Jamie Laredo, and cellist Yo-Yo Ma all perform the finale from the Piano Quartet No. 2, Opus 26, by Johannes Brahms.

0: Music of Johannes Brahms, the finale from his piano quartet No. 2, Opus 26. Emmanuel Ax was the pianist. Violinist Isaac Stern, violist Jamie Laredo, and cellist Yo-Yo Ma were also heard. Here on WCLV, it is 9 minutes before 11 o'clock. Our big work this morning comes up in just a few seconds.
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0: Mark Satola here with the morning portion of Midday. Hope you're enjoying the music. We salute Hispanic Heritage Month, which is in its last hours. It ends tomorrow at the end of the day. But we are going to hear music by an Argentine composer right now to salute that occasion, the Harp Concerto Opus 25 by Alberto Ginastera, with CIM graduate and faculty member Yolanda Condonosis, harp soloist, and the Oberlin Symphony Orchestra conducted by Rafael Jimenez.

0: brilliant work by Argentine composer Alberto Ginastera, his Harp Concerto Opus 25. Our performance featured harpist Yolanda Condonosis and the Oberlin Symphony, conducted by Rafael Jimenez. Heard today for Hispanic Heritage Month, which ends tomorrow. We have Spanish composers for the remainder of this hour, so stay tuned to 90.3.
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0: We have music of Enrique Granados now from his suite Goyescas, inspired by paintings by the famous Spanish painter Goya. This is the second movement, Coloquia en la Reja, or Conversation at the Window. Jorge Luis Prats is the pianist playing it on WCLV.

0: Conversation at the Window from Goyescas by Enrique Granados, music dating from 1911 and played here by Cuban-born pianist Jorge Luis Prats. We are celebrating Hispanic Heritage Month, and we're in the home stretch today and tomorrow, the last days of Hispanic Heritage Month. 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
0: Catalan composer Federico Mompou is well known for his many keyboard pieces, many of them orchestrated or rather arranged as songs and dances, the Canción y Danza. And we're going to hear the sixth of those pieces from 1943 for cello and piano. Anya Lechner is the cellist and François Couturier is the pianist. Here on WC.

0: Song and Dance Number 6 by Federico Mompou, a Catalan composer who wrote that music in 1943. We heard it in a 2013 recording with the music given a slight jazz inflection by pianist François Couturier, who is a jazz pianist from France, born in 1950. Anya Lechner was the cellist. Federico Mompou, Catalan composer, heard on today's midday, as we continue to bring you Spanish and other Hispanic music for Hispanic Heritage Month. We'll hear from Rodolfo Halfter in just a few seconds. 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
1: Tuesday Musical's Akron Concert Series, presenting three-time Grammy Award-winning mezzo-soprano Janai Bridges and the Sphinx Virtuosi, a national chamber orchestra of Black and Latinx artists, performing a program called American Dialogues, a musical conversation about the country's ever-evolving story with works by Stravinsky and contemporary voices. Sphinx Virtuosi and Janai Bridges, October 20th at E.J. Thomas Hall in Akron. TuesdayMusical.org.
0: Spanish composer Rodolfo Halfter lived from 1900 to 1987, and we're going to hear his arrangement for orchestra of three keyboard sonatas by Padre Antonio Soler. Halfter's score appeared in 1951. Here's a performance of it by the Mexico City Philharmonic, Enrique Batis conducting.

0: Three sonatas by Antonio Soler as arranged for orchestra by Rodolfo Halffter, Spanish composer of the 20th century. The Mexico City Philharmonic was conducted by Enrique Batiz in that performance. Here on WCLV, it's now 13 minutes before 12 noon.
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0: Here's music by a German Baroque composer named an Italian Baroque composer named Lorenzo Zavattieri. We'll hear his Concerto Grosso in D, Opus 1, No. 2 from 1735. The Freiburg Baroque Orchestra is conducted by Gottfried von der Goltz, who also takes the violin solos.

0: The music of Lorenzo Zavattieri, his Opus 1 No. 2 Concerto Grosso in D Major, published in 1735. Violin soloist Gottfried von der Goltz also provided direction for the accompanying ensemble, the Freiburg Baroque Orchestra, heard here on WCLV, where support comes from our members and from
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0: Coming up at a minute past noon, we'll have today's BBC News for the afternoon, and then we have Lunchtime with the Cleveland Orchestra, featuring symphonies numbered 8, Beethoven's Symphony No. 8 in F, and Schubert's Unfinished Symphony, the Symphony No. 8 in B minor. 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
2: 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That's coming up on Concierto.
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5: This is London.

0: Sue Montgomery. President Trump has cancelled a plan by his defence secretary, Pete Hegseth, to live stream the execution of a former army psychiatrist, Nidal Hassan. He's scheduled to be put to death by firing squad in December. Our North America editor, Sarah Smith, reports.
1: President Trump has announced that he is cancelling the proposed live stream of the execution of Nidal Hassan, the gunman who killed 13 people at a US Army base in Texas in 2009. In a post on social media, Mr. Trump said, "Many very good and well-meaning people would rather not watch him die through streaming or any other visual device." He said the execution by firing squad will go ahead in December. The plan, announced by the Defence Secretary Pete Hegseth to broadcast the execution, had attracted widespread criticism, including from many of Donald Trump's own Republican colleagues.
0: The Houthis in Yemen have attacked the presidential palace in the port city of Aden, the seat of the internationally recognised government. The Iran-backed movement says the palace was being used as an operations centre commanded by Saudi officers. The Yemeni government says two security personnel have been killed and five ballistic missiles were used. Orla Geeran is in Aden.
2: From the Houthi point of view, this has been a display of power. It has been sending a message, not just here in Yemen, but to the international community, that they will not be ignored and that they are able to carry out these attacks despite the military might elsewhere. Now, I think one of the big questions continues to be whether or not the United States will get more involved on behalf of their allies, the Saudis. That is certainly something the Saudis would want, something they have been asking for. So far, President Trump has held back.
0: Senior figures in football's world governing body have told its president he's not fit to lead the organisation unless he answers key questions about his abandoned plan to sell off parts of the World Cup to private investors. Gianni Infantino apologised to the first meeting of FIFA's council since his proposals were scrapped. But a FIFA vice president, Debbie Hewitt, said she was disappointed that many questions remain unanswered.
3: If that's what he regrets, he has the opportunity now to put that right and to share that documentation. Because if he realises with regret that that was his intention, then it's really perplexing to not understand why he's not shared those papers.
0: Reports from Sudan say at least five children have been killed in an airstrike in North Kordofan state. The emergency lawyers group, which monitors violence against civilians, says an army aircraft struck a house in Abu Zaima. The Sudanese army has not commented. World News from the BBC. NATO Secretary-General Mark Rutte says he's discussed the importance of an energy ceasefire during talks in Brussels with Volodymyr Zelensky. The Ukrainian president is in the Belgian capital for talks and a summit with EU leaders after resuming strikes in Russian oil facilities. He accused Moscow of failing to respect an energy truce declared by President Trump on Sunday. A new rebel coalition in the Democratic Republic of Congo has accused President Felix Tshisekedi of undermining peace efforts to end the conflict in the east of the country. A spokesman told the BBC that government forces and allied militias have repeatedly attacked civilians in rebel-controlled areas, despite ongoing diplomatic initiatives. Albanian riot police have deployed tear gas in Tirana against students protesting for a third day about education standards, living costs and alleged government corruption. The Prime Minister, Edi Rama, has insisted that he will not resign. Archaeologists have discovered what they believe could be the earliest evidence of lethal violence by one human against another. Researchers found the 75,000-year-old shoulder blade of a Neanderthal in a cave in Iraqi Kurdistan with a 15-millimetre hole through it. The angle of the wound suggests a spear entered the victim's chest, passed through the body, probably damaging a lung and major blood vessels, and exited through the left shoulder blade. Dr. Emma Pomeroy from the University of Cambridge led the study.
4: What we have is a new individual. What's remarkable is that they seem to have had a major injury to their face, which they had survived, but which split one of their teeth. And then they also have what seems to be a stab wound from a wooden spear in their left shoulder, which happened around the time they died.
0: BBC News.
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6: We have two symphonies, both of which bear the number 8 on today's Lunchtime with the Cleveland Orchestra. Schubert's Unfinished Symphony, number 8 in B minor, will be heard in a bit. We're going to open the program with the Symphony number 8 in F, Opus 93 by Beethoven. Here's a 1961 recording by the Cleveland Orchestra, conducted by George Sell.

0: The Symphony No. 8 in F, Opus 93 by Beethoven, with the Cleveland Orchestra, conducted by George Sell. That 1961 recording was the first of two symphonies that bear the number 8 to be heard on Lunchtime with the Cleveland Orchestra today. We'll have music of Franz Schubert in just a few seconds. 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
0: The other Symphony No. 8 we'll be hearing this afternoon is the famous Unfinished Symphony by Franz Schubert. He left it unfinished in 1822. It's in the key of B minor, and he only completed the first two movements. Here's a 1960 recording by the Cleveland Orchestra, conducted by George Sell, on Lunchtime with the Cleveland Orchestra.

0: The Symphony No. 8 in B minor by Franz Schubert, a work that he left unfinished in 1822 and thereby earning its nickname, the Unfinished Symphony, though in fact there were quite a few unfinished symphonies during Schubert's lifetime. He started some and set some aside. The most unusual might be the one we count as his Symphony No. 7. Be that as it may, our performance this afternoon was by the Cleveland Orchestra, conducted by George Sell, a recording made in 1960. Concluding today's Lunchtime with the Cleveland Orchestra, I'm Mark Satola, thanking you for listening. And coming up in the next hour, it's the big work at 1 today, which will be Chopin's Piano Concerto No. 1, I believe. Stay tuned.
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5: And good afternoon. It's just about 1 o'clock here at WCLV. I'm John Mills, and it's now time for our Big Work at 1. Today's Big Work at 1 is the Piano Concerto No. 1 by Frédéric Chopin. It was actually the second he composed, but the first published, hence the numbering. We will hear Polish pianist Rafał Blechacz performing with the Royal Concertgebouw Orchestra under Jerzy Ziemkow. Frédéric Chopin's E minor Piano Concerto, our big work at 1.

0: Pianist Rafa Blechacz performing the Piano Concerto No. 1 by Frédéric Chopin. Jerzy Semkov led the Royal Concertgebouw Orchestra. That was our Big Work at 1. I hope you enjoyed it, and I hope you'll join me tomorrow for another large piece of music in the 1 o'clock hour. Coming up next, we have a work by Michael Torkey. 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
0: Here's a work by the American composer Michael Torkey. It's simply called Ash. David Zinman leads the Baltimore Symphony.

0: The Baltimore Symphony, led by David Zinman, and a work of Michael Torkey called Ash. Well, thanks for tuning in for Classical Music here on WCLV. Coming up in the next hour, you can look forward to Sergei Rachmaninoff's Variations on a Theme of Chopin. We have a Concerto Grosso by Scarlatti, a symphony by C.P.E. Bach, a couple of works by Florence Price, and a couple works for soprano. It's a good hour of music. Hope you'll stick around for more here on WCLV, where support comes from our members and from
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0: 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Following that, it's the Symphony No. 5 of Felix Mendelssohn, the Reformation Symphony. 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

easily the best-known piece by the French composer Joseph Canteloup, from his collection of Songs of the Auvergne, the famous Bailero. Kate Royal, the soprano, with the Academy of St. Martin in the Fields, led by Edward Gardner. Here's another work for a soprano, one of the great operatic arias, from Act 2 of Tosca. This is Vici d'Arte. We will hear it sung by Leontine Price.

Tosca's aria from Act 2 of Giacomo Puccini's opera of the same name, Vici d'Arte, Leontine Price, the soprano, with the Vienna Philharmonic under Herbert von Karajan. Well, thanks for tuning in for classical music here on WCLV. Sunny skies today, high of 71, showers likely tonight, low of 63. Tomorrow, more rain and falling temperatures. Friday night, showers low of 44. A little bit of rain in the early hours of Saturday, otherwise 52 and sunny. At last check here at the Idea Center at Playhouse Square, fair skies 64, partly cloudy 67 in Akron. Let's keep the music playing with a work by Carl Philipp Emanuel Bach. Here's a symphony in E-flat. The Orchestra of the Age of Enlightenment are led by Rebecca Miller.

0: Rebecca Miller leading the Orchestra of the Age of Enlightenment. That was the Symphony in E-flat by Carl Philipp Emanuel Bach. This is Classical Music on WCLV. 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
0: Two works of Florence Price are next on WCLV. We begin with a short piano quintet she wrote around 1930. The Catalyst Quartet are joined here by pianist Michelle Kam, Florence Price's piano quintet.

Pianist Michelle Kahn with the Catalyst Quartet performing a short piano quintet by Florence Price. Here's another work by Florence Price for solo piano, a simple barcarolle. Laura Downs is the pianist.

0: Pianist Laura Downes performing a barcarolle of Florence Price. It's 2:36 here at WCLV. A little music from the Italian Baroque is coming up after this. 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
1: Tuesday Musicals Akron Concert Series, presenting three-time Grammy Award-winning mezzo-soprano Janai Bridges and the Sphinx Virtuosi, a national chamber orchestra of Black and Latinx artists, performing a program called American Dialogues, a musical conversation about the country's ever-evolving story with works by Stravinsky and contemporary voices. Sphinx Virtuosi and Janai Bridges, October 20th at E.J. Thomas Hall in Akron. TuesdayMusical.org.
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0: Coming up in about 8 minutes or so, we have Sergei Rachmaninoff's Variations on a Theme by Chopin. Here's music from the Italian Baroque, a Concerto Grosso by Alessandro Scarlatti, number 6 in E major. It's performed by Europa Galante under Fabio Biondi.

0: Fabio Biondi leading Europa Galante in a Concerto Grosso, the Concerto Grosso number 6 by Alessandro Scarlatti. 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
0: Taking us into the 3 o'clock hour of classical music here on WCLV is a set of variations for piano by Sergei Rachmaninoff. We will hear the variations on a theme of Chopin. The pianist here is Daniil Trifonov.

0: Pianist Daniil Trifonov performing Sergei Rachmaninoff's variations on a theme of Chopin, and that was based on one of Chopin's preludes. You are listening to Classical Music here on WCLV. Good afternoon, I'm John Mills. Still ahead in the 3 o'clock hour, Vojislav sings music from Game of Thrones. We have The Faithful Shepherd Suite by Sir Thomas Beecham, and in a moment, more variations, this time by Beethoven. Stick around.
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0: Here are some variations by Ludwig von Beethoven based upon the aria La Cideram la Mano from Mozart's Don Giovanni. We will hear flutist Arlie Duro with some of her colleagues in the Houston Symphony.

0: Variations on La Citarem la Mano from Mozart's opera Don Giovanni, those variations made by Ludwig van Beethoven. Flutist Arlie Durrow was joined by an oboist and English horn player, colleagues of her Houston Symphony. 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
0: Here is a suite arranged by Sir Thomas Beecham from George Frederick Handel's Il Pastor Fido. Il Pastor Fido translates to The Faithful Shepherd. We hear that suite of Sir Thomas Beecham performed by the Royal Philharmonic under Yehudi Menuhin.

0: The Royal Philharmonic Orchestra, Yehudi Menuhin conducting. That was Sir Thomas Beecham's The Faithful Shepherd Suite, based on music from George Frederick Handel's Il Pastor Fido. 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It's 3:48, coming up at the top of the hour, Composer's Datebook and the Drive Time Show with Bill O'Connell. Coming up next, we have a work of Eric Whitaker called Sleep, My Child. 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
1: The Akron Symphony Orchestra, presenting its 73rd season with Berlioz's Symphonie Fantastique, along with Rossini's William Tell Overture and music from Howell's Moving Castle. October 17th at E.J. 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

Eric Whitaker as both conductor and composer, leading his namesake choir. That was Sleep, My Child. Well, coming up at the top of the hour, Composer's Datebook and the first hour of the Drive Time Show. The first hour opens with music of Edvard Grieg. We usually end this hour with film music, and this is not necessarily film, but it is television. From Game of Thrones, The Reigns of Castamere, we will hear this sung by Vojislav.

0: with a text by George R.R. Martin, the author of the books that led to the Game of Thrones on HBO. That was The Reigns of Castamere, with music by Ramin Djawadi, arranged by Jeff Lawson, who works for Voces 8 and Voces 8 The Ensemble, leading us to the 4 o'clock hour and the Drive Time Show, composer's datebook right on the hour. And we'll have music by Grieg to open things up, one of his lyric pieces, most famous lyric pieces. And then to observe the 80th anniversary of the first performance of A Young Person's Guide to the Orchestra, we'll hear Benjamin Britten's Variations and Fugue on a theme of Henry Purcell. And at about 4:25, we'll play the movie quiz. And the subject today is famous director and producer Mervyn LeRoy. That's all coming up. Stay tuned. 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

0: This is the Composer's Datebook for October 15th. I'm John Burge. The hills surrounding the Austrian town of Salzburg, according to Rodgers and Hammerstein anyway, are alive with the sound of music. Well, the same could have been said for the vast interior and choir lofts of Salzburg Cathedral on today's date in 1682, when a lavish celebration of the 1100th anniversary of the Archbishopric of Salzburg culminated in a specially composed mass setting with performers placed above and all around the citizens assembled for the occasion. The music was composed by one of Salzburg's most remarkable composers. No, not Mozart. He wouldn't be born for another six decades or so. We're talking about Heinrich Ignaz Franz von Bieber, who lived from 1644 to 1704. And while not a native son like Mozart, was similarly employed by one of the princely archbishops of Salzburg. Unlike Mozart, however, Bieber was on much better terms with his employer. Bieber's magnificent Missa Salzburgensis for 53 voices is now regarded as a masterpiece of Baroque music, but was almost lost. Forgotten for two centuries, the manuscript score was rediscovered by a choir director in 1870 in the home of a Salzburg greengrocer, who planned to use the large sheets of music paper to wrap vegetables. Composer's Datebook is produced by APM, American Public Media, in collaboration with the American Composers Forum, reminding you that all music was once new.
1: I love the stories they unearth on Composer's Datebook. Chance of showers tonight, thunderstorms also possible. Lows around 63, showers and thunderstorms Friday before 4 p.m., and then showers are likely 4 to 5, and then showers and possibly a thunderstorm after 5 p.m. Temperatures falling to around 57 by 5 p.m. Friday night, showers, possibly a thunderstorm before midnight, then showers, lows around 42. Saturday, chance of showers, mainly before 7 a.m., mostly cloudy, gradually becoming sunny with a high near 53. And then Sunday sunny with a high near 63. Currently in downtown Cleveland, fair skies 62 degrees, northeast winds at 13. Akron-Canton overcast 68. Cleveland-Hopkins mostly cloudy 64. Lorain-Elyria fair skies and 69 degrees. Bill O'Connell here for the Drive Time Show. Coming up, Benjamin Britten's Young Person's Guide to the Orchestra. But first, Leifova Unsnes plays one of the most famous of the lyric pieces by Edvard Grieg.

0: Leif Ove Andsnes playing Wedding Day at Trolldhagen from the Opus 65 Lyric Pieces by Edvard Grieg. Music from 1897, opening the Drive Time show today on WCLV. Coming up, the Young Person's Guide to the Orchestra, without narration, I should add. And we'll get to it right after these words of interest. 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
0: We have a closure due to an accident in Cuyahoga County. Spring Road closed both directions over Ohio 176 Jennings Freeway. It was on this date in 1946 that the first concert performance of Benjamin Britten's A Young Person's Guide to the Orchestra took place. And so to mark that, we have a recording by the Cincinnati Symphony led by Paavo Järvi. You normally hear this piece with narrator. Well, this is just the Variations and Fugue on a theme by Henry Purcell.

first concert performance of that music took place on this date in 1946. Of course, it was written for a film, Introduction to the Orchestra film. Music by Benjamin Britten, His Young Person's Guide to the Orchestra, Variations and Fugue on a Theme by Henry Purcell. The Cincinnati Symphony, led by Paavo Järvi. Time at 4:29 for the movie quiz, and we have a prize today. It's a pair of tickets to hear opening night of the 2026-27 season of the Akron Symphony Orchestra. It happens this Saturday night at 7:30 in E.J. Thomas Hall. On the program, the William Tell Overture by Rossini, Studio Ghibli's iconic Howl's Moving Castle score suite follows, along with the Dance of the Hours from Disney's Fantasia, of course, music by, headlining the season debut is an autobiographical tour de force, Berlioz's Symphonie Fantastique. Leonard Bernstein said, "You take a trip and you wind up screaming at your," I love this quote, "screaming at your own funeral." So we have that concert, two tickets for it, this Saturday night at 7:30 in E.J. Thomas Hall to award to the winner of the movie quiz. And if you win today, it'll be because you know something about the career of Mervyn LeRoy, American film director and producer, born in 1900 on this date. He passed in 1987. During the 30s, he was one of two great practitioners of economical and effective film directing at Warner Brothers Studios, the other being his colleague Michael Curtiz. LeRoy's most acclaimed films during his tenure at Warner's include Little Caesar in 1931, I'm a Fugitive from a Chain Gang in the following year, Gold Diggers of 1933, and Anthony Adverse in 1936. LeRoy left Warner's, moved to MGM in 1939 to serve as both director and producer. He's best known for producing the 1939 film, you may have heard of it, The Wizard of Oz, as well as for directing the Oscar-nominated film that is today's mystery movie. It's a 1951 American religious epic set in ancient Rome during the final years of Emperor Nero's reign. Produced by MGM and filmed in Technicolor, it was the fourth screen adaptation of the novel it's based on. The film stars Robert Taylor, Deborah Carr, Leo Genn, and Peter Ustinov, and features Finley Curry, Buddy Bear, and Felix Aylmer. Future Italian star Sophia Loren appeared as an uncredited extra in this film. The score is by Miklos Roja, and we'll hear the famous march Ave Caesar from the score. The WCLV contest line, toll-free 800-343-WCLV, 800-343-9258. For the tickets for opening night this Saturday of the Akron Symphony season, here's the music, What's the Movie?

0: Kenneth Alwyn leading the City of Prague Philharmonic in the March Ave Caesar from Quo Vadis by Miklos Rocha. The 1951 film directed by Mervyn LeRoy, the answer to today's movie quiz. Quo Vadis, where are you going? Or, if you're a little highfalutin, whither goest thou? And that's our afternoon movie quiz. It was Mike Klein of South Euclid, the first to guess it, and he has a pair of tickets to opening night of the new season of the Akron Symphony Orchestra. It happens this Saturday night, 7:30 in E.J. Thomas Hall, with the Symphonie Fantastique by Berlioz, Dance of the Hours by Ponchielli, Howl's Moving Castle, Film Suite by Joe Hisaishi, and the Rossini William Tell Overture, all on the program. For information, akronsymphony.org is the website. We will have, what will we have? Oh, the finale from the Shostakovich Piano Concerto No. 1, a work that has an anniversary today. That's next on the Drive Time Show, where support comes from.
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0: Shostakovich in high spirits there, the finale from his Piano Concerto No. 1 of 1933. In fact, it was on this date in that year that the concerto was first played by the composer's son, Maxim Shostakovich. We heard Alain Lefebvre piano, Paul Archibald trumpet in the final movement there, with Matthias Bamert and the London Mozart Players. 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
0: This week, the Cleveland Orchestra on the Radio is a concert from November 2025 with guest conductor Dalia Stasevska. Two works on the program, the colorful film score suite La Noche de los Mayas by Mexican composer Silvestre Revueltas, and Symphony No. 9 From the New World by Antonin Dvorak. The Cleveland Orchestra on the Radio, Sunday afternoon at 4 on WCLV, IdeaStream Public Media. So that closure, Spring Road east and westbound over Jennings Freeway, and there's a disabled vehicle blocking the right lane now in Summit County, Route 8 southbound after Glenwood Avenue. Slow traffic back to Front Street. The Prague Chamber Orchestra now, led by Sir Charles Mackerras, and music by Mozart.

0: And so Mozart's Symphony No. 30 ends not with a bang, but a whimper there. We heard the minuet and finale from that work from 1774, the Prague Chamber Orchestra led by Sir Charles Mackerras. Back when I was in college during the First Punic War, I got WBAL in Baltimore on my radio, and they used that final movement for their evening symphony hall, or whatever they called their evening program. We have music by Anthony Holborn coming up, and then a look at the news at 5 in the second hour of the Drive Time Show. We'll have Handel's Organ Concerto No. 13, among other works. 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

0: 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That was the Almen, The Honeysuckle, played by Hesperian 21, Jordi Savall conducting.
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0: It's 5 o'clock, and from our IdeaStream newsroom, public education advocates are cheering a decision by an appeals court finding Ohio's school voucher system unconstitutional. Former State Board of Education member Merrill Johnson says she almost cried when she heard the news. She's been an advocate for public education for decades. School districts backing the Vouchers Hurt Ohio lawsuit still face an uphill battle, with the case likely to be appealed by the state to the Republican-majority Ohio Supreme Court. For details on this story and more local and national news, tune to 89.7 WKSU or download the free IdeaStream app. Chance of showers tonight. Thunderstorms also possible after 11. Lows around 63. Friday, showers and thunderstorms. Temperatures falling to around 57 by 5 p.m. Friday night, showers, possibly a thunderstorm before midnight, and then showers are likely. Lows around 42, 38 inland. Saturday, chance of showers mainly before 7 a.m., mostly cloudy, gradually becoming mostly sunny with a high near 53, and then Sunday, sunny skies and a high near 63. Fair skies, 63 right now in downtown Cleveland, northeast winds at 15, Akron-Canton Airport, overcast 68, Cleveland-Hopkins, mostly cloudy 63, Lorain-Elyria, a few clouds and 66 degrees. Back to music on the Drive Time Show. Bill O'Connell here, spinning the discs, and we'll have music of Engelbert Humperdinck, but not from Hansel and Gretel. That's coming up, along with George Frederick Handel's Cuckoo and the Nightingale, his organ concerto number 13. But to begin this hour, we have the finale from the Homage to the Seguidilla, 1962 guitar concerto by Federico Moreno Toroba.

0: That's music by Francisco Moreno Toroba from 1962, the year that WCLV went on the air. The finale from the Homage to the Seguidilla. That was Pepe Romero guitar, the Extremadura Symphony Orchestra of Spain, led by Manuel Coves. This is the final day of Hispanic Heritage Month, and so we've thrown in a little something from Spain on the Drive Time Show. Music from Germany is next, a piece by Engelbert Humperdinck. And usually when I say that, words like Hansel and Gretel come out, but not the case this time. Music he wrote for a 1905 production of Shakespeare. That's next on the Drive Time Show.
1: 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Following that, it's the Symphony No. 5 of Felix Mendelssohn, the Reformation Symphony. 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

0: 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A trio for clarinet, cello, and piano by Nino Rota on the next performance today from 8 p.m.
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2: Next, it's the love scene from The Merchant of Venice, music written by Engelbert Humperdinck in 1905 for a production of Shakespeare's play. This is a scene in which not one but two couples are reunited. We'll hear the Slovak Radio Symphony led by Martin Fischer-Dieskau.

0: That's music for Act 5, Scene 1 of The Merchant of Venice, the love scene from the 1905 score that Engelbert Humperdinck wrote for Shakespeare's play, the Slovak Radio Symphony, Martin Fischer-Dieskau conducting. 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
1: 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That's coming up on Concierto.
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3: Next time on If It Ain't Baroque, we spend the hour in Italy. We will hear from Giuseppe Matteo Alberti, Alessandro Scarlatti, Francesco Gemignani, and we mark the birthday of Baldassare Galuppi. I'm John Mills. 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
0: Look at the news coming up, and then we'll spend some time with composer Gabriel Fauré. Right now, it's the Organ Concerto number 13 in F major, known as the Cuckoo and the Nightingale. And that reason for that will become abundantly clear as you listen to the work. We'll hear Richard Egar leading the Academy of Ancient Music from the keyboard.

That was music by George Frederick Handel, published in 1739, his Organ Concerto No. 13, The Cuckoo and the Nightingale. We heard the Academy of Ancient Music of London, the ensemble founded by Christopher Hogwood, more refounded, actually, under the direction of organist Richard Egar. It's 5:35, and from our IdeaStream newsroom, if you've seen social media posts saying your ballot could become invalid, don't believe them. That's the message Board of Elections Director Anthony Perlotti shared today. Viral social media posts claim that if a poll worker writes a D or an R on your ballot, it won't count. Mr. Perlotti says that's not true. He says the BOE doesn't know who is behind it, who is generating it, but it definitely is causing chatter amongst individuals in Cuyahoga County. Mr. Perlotti says poll workers are trained to not to write on your ballot, but if your ballot is marked with a pen, it would not stop the machine from counting it. For details on this story and more local and national news, tune to 89.7 WKSU or download the free IdeaStream app. Chance of showers, thunderstorms also possible after 11 tonight, lows around 63. Friday, showers and thunderstorms are likely, temperatures falling to around 57 by 5 p.m. Friday night, showers, possibly a thunderstorm, lows around 42, 38 inland. Saturday, a chance of showers mainly before 7 a.m., skies becoming gradually sunny with a high near 53. Sunday, sunny with a high near 63. Fair and 63 right now in downtown Cleveland, northeast winds at 15 miles an hour. Akron-Canton overcast, 68. Cleveland-Hopkins, mostly cloudy, 63. Lorain-Elyria, a few clouds, and 66 degrees. We have a twofer from French composer Gabriel Fauré, and first up is A Moment of Serenity, his Cantique de Jean Racine, sung here by the Turtle Creek Chorale of Texas, led by Timothy Selig.

0: That's Cantique de Jean Racine, written in 1865 by Gabriel Fauré. That's the arrangement for Men's Chorus, TTBB, by Randall Allen Bass. Cantique de Jean Racine, the Turtle Creek Chorale of Texas, led by Timothy Selig. More Fauré is on the way. I didn't mean that to rhyme. The Barcarolle number 3 in just a few moments. 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Petr Popelka leads the orchestra in a performance of Brahms's German Requiem, alongside the premiere of Adolphus Hailstork's Concerto for Oboe. Brahms's Requiem, November 5th, 7th, and 8th at Severance Music Center. 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
0: Charles Owen is on the piano faculty of the Guildhall School of Music in London, and here he is playing the Barcarolle No. 3 by Fauré.

0: Graceful music by Gabriel Fauré, the third of his barcaroles from 1885. That was pianist Charles Owen on the Drive Time Show. 5:51 is the time. BBC News coming up at 6, and then Dinner Classics will lead off Dinner Classics with an anniversary presentation of La Mer by Debussy. It had its first performance on this date in 1905. Lauren Mazel will lead the Cleveland Orchestra. And we'll hear music of Florence Price and George Gershwin, played by Randall Gooseby, along with music by Vasily Kalinnikov, all on Dinner Classics, following the news at 6. 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
1: Great Lakes Theater, presenting Stephen Sondheim's Sweeney Todd, The Demon Barber of Fleet Street. 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Sondheim's score includes The Ballad of Sweeney Todd, Joanna, and Not While I'm Around. This Tony Award-winning musical is at the Hanna Theater Playhouse Square, October 23rd through November 8th. 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
0: We'll conclude Drive Time today with an overture by Sir Arthur Sullivan for one of the G&S operettas, Ruddigore by name. This is the overture written in 1886 and played here by the Scottish Chamber Orchestra, Alexander Ferris conducting.

0: The overture by Sir Arthur Sullivan for one of the Gilbert and Sullivan operettas, Ruddigore, in 1886. That arrangement by Geoffrey Toy. The Scottish Chamber Orchestra was conducted by Alexander Farris. And that wraps up music on the Drive Time Show. Dinner Classics follows BBC News at 6. We'll lead off with Debussy's La Mer, played by the Cleveland Orchestra, led by Lauren Mazel. We'll hear orchestral music by Vasily Kalinnikov. And in between, we'll hear young Randall Gooseby play music of Florence Price and music of George Gershwin as arranged by Yasha Heifetz. All that great stuff on the other side of BBC News on Dinner Classics. Stay tuned.
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2: This is London.
3: BBC News with Moira Alderson. The British Defence Secretary Wes Streeting says he's received a direct reassurance from his US counterpart Pete Hegseth that Starlink satellite services used by Ukraine's military have been restored. It comes after Ukraine alleged that the Trump administration cut some intelligence sharing and restricted Ukraine's access to Starlink, which impacted its frontline operations. Our North America correspondent Ione Wells has this report.
4: The UK has always had a difficult line to toe when it comes to the US-Ukraine relations. It does not want to get on the wrong side of the US, but also wants to retain its reputation as one of Ukraine's firmest allies. This is not the first time there has been a falling out between Washington and Kyiv, as the UK Defence Secretary Wes Streeting acknowledged. He said he and his US counterpart, Pete Hegseth, unsurprisingly discussed Starlink, but that it wasn't clear what had happened. He reiterated the UK's unwavering support for Ukraine, but said that there was sometimes an understatement of the support the US provides too.
3: Israel says that private traders in Gaza have suspended coordination for the entry of commercial goods into the territory until further notice. The Israeli agency responsible for civilian affairs in the Palestinian territories, GOCAT, says the merchants reported that Hamas has enforced a taxation mechanism. Thomas Becker reports.
5: GOCAT says Hamas personnel had arrested the son of a trader who refused to pay the tax on goods brought into Gaza, prompting the suspension. Hamas denied the claim, adding that Israel was creating a pretext to cut off commercial goods. It said it didn't charge a tax, but rather a donation of around $3,000 per lorry to help pay for civil servants. The suspension will severely reduce already scarce supplies for Gazans. The closed-off territory is completely reliant on whatever goods Israel allows in.
3: The internationally recognised government in Yemen says the Prime Minister is safe after a Houthi attack on the presidential palace in the port city of Aden. Five people were killed. Ola Guerin is in Aden.
6: Five ballistic missiles were fired at the Al-Maashik Palace, the seat of Yemen's internationally recognised government. We heard the explosions and saw smoke rising over the mountains around Aden. The Prime Minister and other members of the government are safe, according to Yemen's Information Minister. This attack is the latest in a long-running civil war, which has spread beyond Yemen's borders and is now a major threat to the region.
3: Several people have been injured in a shooting outside a primary school in the US state of Oregon. Police in the city of Bend say they responded to reports of a shooter outside Silver Rail Elementary. They said children were among the victims. Officers found the shooter dead inside the school building. It's unclear who killed the suspect. World News from the BBC. Violent protests in Albania are continuing into the night, with student-led demonstrators demanding the resignation of the Prime Minister. Edi Rama is resisting calls to step down and has accused the opposition of organising the unrest. The protesters say they're angry about poor education standards, rising living costs and alleged government corruption. They set fire to buildings in the capital Tirana on Wednesday. Police in Argentina's capital, Buenos Aires, have used tear gas and water cannon to disperse protesters angry at the government's budget cuts to education. Tens of thousands of students, teachers, trade unionists and opposition activists were part of the demonstrations. The groups are also demanding that the government implements a key law intended to raise the salaries of university teachers and staff. The president of football's world governing body, FIFA, has apologised to member associations for his plan to sell stakes in competitions, including the World Cup. Gianni Infantino was speaking at the first meeting of the FIFA Council since the proposal was abandoned. A number of national bodies have told Mr. Infantino that he's not fit to lead the organisation. He declined an interview request from the BBC and other media and instead issued this video statement through FIFA.
7: What is important to remember is that it was a proposal, so in no way a done deal, that actually intended to enable FIFA to invest more in our member associations.
3: The French authorities say that 19 people have been injured in a collision between a bus and a train on the French side of the Channel Tunnel that connects northern France with southern England. The accident happened at the loading platform of the Eurotunnel near Calais. The regional prefect said two people, including the bus driver, were seriously injured and have been airlifted to hospital in Lille. That's the latest world news from the BBC.
0: Chance of showers tonight, with thunderstorms also possible after 11. Lows around 63. Showers and thunderstorms Friday. Temperatures falling to around 57 by 5 p.m. Friday night showers, possibly a thunderstorm before midnight, then showers likely, lows around 42, 38 inland. For the weekend, Saturday, a chance of showers before 7 a.m., gradually becoming sunny with a high near 53, Sunday sunny with a high near 63. Currently a few clouds and 62 degrees in downtown Cleveland, northeast winds at 15. Akron-Canton, overcast 66. Cleveland-Hopkins, mostly cloudy, 62. Lorain-Elyria, partly cloudy, and 63 degrees. Dinner Classics is next.
8: 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Following that, it's the Symphony No. 5 of Felix Mendelssohn, the Reformation Symphony. 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
0: Time now for Dinner Classics on WCLV. Bill O'Connell with you this evening. And coming up this hour, we'll hear from young violinist Randall Gooseby, playing music of Florence Price and George Gershwin. And we'll hear symphonic music by the Russian composer Vasily Kalinnikov, the finale from his Symphony No. 1. But let's begin by observing the anniversary of the first performance of Claude Debussy's La Mer. It took place on this date in 1905, and we'll hear a recording of it made in 1977 with the Cleveland Orchestra, conducted by Lauren Mazel. La Mer, the Sea, by Debussy.

0: Lauren Mazel and the Cleveland Orchestra, recorded by Decca back in 1977, with La Mer by Claude Debussy, his 1905 composition, first performed on this date in that year. La Mer, the sea. No finer musical evocation of the sea has ever been written, I think. Coming up, Randall Goosby plays music of Florence Price and George Gershwin, and we'll hear the finale from the Symphony No. 1 of Vasily Kalinnikov, conducted by CIM grad Theodore Kuchar, all coming up tonight on Dinner Classics. 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
0: Dinner Classics 2 for tonight has recordings by Randall Goosby, young violinist, with pianist Xu Wang, from the Decca recording from 2021 called Roots. Here is Fantasy No. 2 in F-sharp minor by Florence Price.

0: The music of Florence Price on Dinner Classics, the Fantasy No. 2 in F-sharp minor for violin and piano, played by Randall Goosby with pianist Zhu Wang. And that pair returns after the Arts Calendar for Yasha Heifetz's arrangement of a great duet from Gershwin's Porgy and Bess. Stay tuned.
1: 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His gift for bringing characters to life was equally potent in both environments. A trio for clarinet, cello, and piano by Nino Rota on the next performance today from 8 p.m.
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0: That's Bess, You Is My Woman Now from Porgy and Bess from 1935, arranged for violin and piano by Yasha Heifetz. He created a whole suite of pieces from Porgy and Bess in 1944. George Gershwin's music, of course. Randall Goosby, violin. Zhu Wang, piano. And they will return at the end of this hour. But coming up next, it's orchestral music by Russian composer Vasily Kalinnikov. Stay tuned. 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
0: Now we'll hear music played by the National Symphony of Ukraine, Theodor Kuchar conducting. It's music by the Russian composer Vasily Kalinnikov, the finale from his Symphony No. 1 of 1895.

0: Theodor Kuchar, who studied at CIM, leading the National Symphony of Ukraine in that 1994 recording of music by Vasily Kalinnikov, the finale from his Symphony No. 1. We have time on Dinner Classics for more artistry from Randall Goosby, violin, and Zhu Wang, piano, from their Decca album from 2020 called Roots. It's music of Samuel Coleridge Taylor. And that's coming up right after this. This week, the Cleveland Orchestra on the Radio is a concert from November 2025 with guest conductor Dalia Stasevska. Two works on the program, the colorful film score suite La Noche de los Mayas by Mexican composer Silvestre Revueltas, and Symphony No. 9 From the New World by Antonin Dvorak. 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
1: 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Following that, it's the Symphony No. 5 of Felix Mendelssohn, the Reformation Symphony. 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

0: Music of the African English composer Samuel Coleridge Taylor. Deep River, taken from his 1905 collection of what he called Negro Melodies, the 10th of the Opus 59 set, arranged there by Maud Powell for violin and piano and played by Randall Gooseby and Zhu Wang, from whom we heard music of Florence Price and George Gershwin earlier this hour, the Fantasy No. 2 by Florence Price, and Bess, You Is My Woman Now from Gershwin's Porgy and Bess. We open Dinner Classics tonight with an anniversary performance of La Mer, Debussy's musical Sketch of the Sea, had its first performance on this date in 1905. We also heard the finale from the Symphony No. 1 of Vasily Kalinnikov. Stay tuned now for Symphony at 7.
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2: 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I'm John Mills. On tonight's program, two symphonies. Later, we have the Symphony No. 5 by Felix Mendelssohn. Let's begin, though, with music of a 16-year-old Franz Schubert. In 1813, he wrote his very first symphony. It's in D major, and we hear it performed next by the Royal Concertgebouw Orchestra under Nikolaus Harnoncourt.

0: Composed when he was 16 years old, we heard the Symphony No. 1 by Franz Schubert. The Royal Concertgebouw Orchestra were led there by Nicolas Harnoncourt. Coming up in just a moment, the Fifth Symphony of Felix Mendelssohn.
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0: The year 1830 marked the 300th anniversary of the signing of the Augsburg Confession, a key moment in the Protestant Reformation. There were many festivities planned, and Felix Mendelssohn decided to compose a symphony for the occasion. He incorporated the very famous Lutheran hymn, A Mighty Fortress Is Our God.

0: On Symphony at 7, we've heard the London Symphony Orchestra under Sir John Eliot Gardner, performing the Symphony No. 5 of Felix Mendelssohn. Mendelssohn wrote that in 1830, in anticipation of festivities surrounding the 300th anniversary of the signing of the Augsburg Confession. The finale there quoted the great Lutheran hymn, "A Mighty Fortress Is Our God." And because of that, Mendelssohn's sister Fanny suggested calling the symphony the Reformation Symphony. Well, thanks for tuning in for Symphony at 7 here on WCLV. On tomorrow's program, it's all American music. We have George Frederick MacKay's From a Moonlit Ceremony, and we mark the birthday of conductor Maren Alsop. Coming up in just a moment, it's Performance Today. I'm John Mills. Thanks for listening.
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4: Jörg Widmann is really good at playing the clarinet, and he's passionate about the power of emotion in music. Widmann says pure joy can be really difficult for a composer to capture in a way that feels genuine and natural. And that one of his favorite composers along those lines was working in Vienna in the early 1800s, Carl Maria von Weber.